0: George Kittle and just hope that at most maybe he misses week one, and that when he's back on the field, he looks fresh and good to go. I'm going to trust it. I would take Kittle out of those three. All right, 310-840-4910. Take a short break. When we come back, Jed York, tough day. We'll explain. He's Brett Evans. I'm Pat Boyle. 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
1: All right, welcome on back. 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I'm Pat Boyle. Phone number to join the show, 310-840-4910. 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Hot or cold coming up at the top of the hour. Can't wait for that. Got a lot more football to get into for preseason action over the weekend. But, Brad, how about the news this morning? San Francisco 49ers owner Jed York pleaded no contest to a pair of misdemeanor charges after being arrested in East Palestine, Ohio. It's a tough name of a town. I just saw, you know, Jed York arrested in East Palestine.
2: Palestine. It's Palestine, it might be. I believe. Yeah.
1: And you might be 100% right, but I did see what read East Palestine, and I was like, Jed York's in the Middle East right now? And then,
3: I felt that immediately, too. Yeah.
1: He's in East Palestine, Ohio, on suspicion of engaging in prostitution. And some of the reports, again, arrested Sunday morning at Wheat Hill Mobile Home Community. Reportedly, this is the reporting that we've gotten so far, reportedly arranged to have sexual activity with a female in exchange for $140. It was arrested with what's the term for his cell phone? A criminal weapon, Brad?
2: Criminal tool.
1: That's it. Criminal tool. AKA his cell phone that
2: Which
1: he basically responded.
2: He
1: yeah. Responded to an undercover ad on a known prostitution website. And again, quote, arranged to have sexual activity with a female in exchange for $140. You're the owner of the 49ers. Not condoning prostitution ever at all. But like, I don't know, man, couldn't you maybe, I don't know. Couldn't you have something done with like some high class if you were actually going to do this and like in your area where it's like the tech center of the world and people are worth billions of dollars. Don't you think if you actually did want to do this, there was a lot better ways to do it than East Palestine and a mobile home community? What is Jed York doing? What on earth is he doing?
3: Yeah, it's puzzling to say the least. We're getting more details are going to come out. I believe it was a sting operation. So they set this up. He grew up near there. I did find that out because I'm like, why the heck is he in that part of Ohio? Why is he in Ohio, period? But he grew up like 20 minutes away. So he's familiar with the area, apparently familiar with the trailer park. Recently filed for divorce in the month of May. But yeah, man, this is a next level low for Jed York. Again, a guy worth billions of dollars and a lot of people having a ton of fun with some of the memes that are out there, some of the potential fantasy football team names. I've got one actually posted at Noisy Huevos. I can't entirely share it here on the public radio, but it's outrageous, man. Absolutely outrageous. Oh, somehow I blame the substation.
1: It's corroding the minds of the 49ers organization, not just their bodies. Jeez. I mean, we're not even joking, but like, you know, it's just, he's going to be the butt of a lot of jokes, either way. Brad, we'll bid you adieu, brother. Can't wait to chat more with you tomorrow, my man.
3: Adios, amigos. Go Cubs!
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1: Welcome on back. BetMGM 9+1 Sports. I'm Pat Boyle. The phone number to join the show is 310-840-4910. Again, that's 310-840-4910. A lot of your phone calls on the way. But really quickly, let's get to the boiling point, shall we? Because, oh man, I hate to start this off by saying I was watching a 12-year-old in the Little League World Series, and that is what infuriated me, but that is what infuriated me. Nothing makes me angry like these kids in the Little League World Series that have a 3-0 count at the plate. And today it was Panama versus Canada, and the kid from Panama gets himself a 3-0 count. And I understand. I've done it before, right? The 3-0, you fake bunt, like you're going to turn around and you're going to actually drop down a bunt on 3-0. And then you pull it back. You're just trying to mess with the pitcher's head, trying to mess with their vision, right? Like pitchers are so desperately just trying to throw the ball over the middle. 99% of the time, you're not swinging on 3-0, not that young, right? Coach already gave you the take sign. All right, hey, here's a bunt for you. Oh, no, just kidding. I'm pulling it back. That's one thing. And at 12 years old, I can get it because we've all been there. It's another thing to wag the bat in like a full circle all over the place. This kid was also moving up and down, like if you're practicing your bunting and you're trying to cover the whole strike zone, and gyrating his hips. Like he's just being a jerk. Kid's being a little, you know what? The kid's being an ass. Like, that goes beyond the realm of competition. Now you're showing up. Like, it's Bush League. That's Bush League stuff. You're showing up the opposing team. You're showing up the pitcher. For the Little League World Series where it's all about sportsmanship. Hey, you give up a home run, slap the kid's hand as he goes by. They just took you deep into the 19th row into the garden. But, hey, slap his hand. We're all about good sportsmanship here in the Little League World Series. And they allow that kind of crap to go on. The coach is really who I'm most pissed at. I guess my anger is misguided. I shouldn't be angry at a 12-year-old. I should be angry at the coach. These coaches have no pride. And it's not the first time I've seen it. It's not just Panama. I've seen it throughout the tournament. A little bit that I have been watching. I really don't care to watch. But like, I feel like if I look over the TV screen for 5 minutes, you'll see a 3-0 count and this kid, 3-0, waving the bat, jumping up and down, and then what was worse, chirping the pitcher. Like, the kid from Panama is, like, yelling. Like, as the pitcher's about to throw, he's like, hey, hey, hey! Like, trying to get him to mess up. All in all, hopes of getting a walk. Hey, 12-year-old Pat Boyle would put one directly in their ribs. I'd send a message. That'd be the last time you do that to me. That'd be the last time you do that to me. And, like, so these coaches, you have no pride, you have no class. You just allow this kind of crap to go on? Like, shouldn't you be teaching a lesson of what's going to happen if these kids get older? They have aspirations of playing professional baseball, playing college baseball. You pull that crap in college? I mean, hell, I could make the argument if you pull that in a high school game, you're getting thrown at. Let's teach the kids, like, a lesson about, like, what to do and what not to do. What's Bush League and what's not good sport? It's not good sportsmanship. Don't tell me that it is. Don't tell me that I'm overreacting. 3-0, like I said, you want to mess with the pitcher's vision a little bit. You want to fake bunt to throw them off as they're about to deliver. Oh, like, you know, most pitchers know you're not going to fake bunt, but sometimes it just throws you off by it. It's just you're deking them. That's fine. Wag the bat, dancing in the box, and then yelling. Like, oh, no! As the pitcher's pitching, you're at the plate, like, and the umpire doesn't think to step in. You can't pimp a home run. Otherwise, you get yelled at or you could possibly get ejected, right? I mean, I've seen high school and college videos where a player, like, pimps a home run and the umpire's like, get moving now. We're all about good sportsmanship. But this kind of BS, Bush League stuff in the Little League World Series, the antics trying to get a pitcher to throw ball four and walk him. Umpire should have stepped in. Coach should have said something. And again, if I'm that pitcher, I'm putting one in the kid's ribs. Yeah, you're getting first base anyway. But that's, he ain't doing that again. I tweeted this and some guy tweeted me, Garrett Carr. So then they get to first base anyways and you get ejected from the game. Really show them. I said, hey, ball slipped out of my hand. Sorry, threw me off. That'd be the last time they do that. Freaking joke. So that got me to the boiling point. All right, coming up next, it's Penix time in Atlanta. Pat Boyle,
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0: Atlanta. It's some big news that came down today. I'm Pat Boyle, 310-840-4910. We'll finish up on the other side. 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

0: 10. One, do you blame Lane Kiffin for taking advantage of those eligibility rules? And then two, do you have any hope for the future of college football? 310-840-4910. Your call's next.
1: The Browns named Deshaun Watson their starting quarterback. Has there ever been a week one starter less popular with his own fan base?
2: Last time I played on this field, I tore my Achilles. And that same fan base, they cheered when I got hurt. So what does that have to do with anything about performance? When a person get hurt, especially for your own city, and they cheer.
1: He complained about the fans, then immediately was named their QB. That's a new one, even for Cleveland.
2: You know, it is what it is. You know, sometimes, you know, the tables turn.
1: Westwood One Sports.
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0: No, Willingham, getting you up to 3 a.m. Eastern time. Question simple on the phone lines. Is LSU head coach Lane Kiffin, is he a villain or is he a visionary? 310-840-4910. Lane Kiffin and the Tigers taking full advantage of a ruling in the courts that gives special treatment and eligibility to high school seniors that graduated in the year 2022. They're all being afforded an extra year of eligibility no matter what you got going on in life, including former Ole Miss Rebels tight end Daquan Wright. He just committed to LSU after being waived by the Cleveland Browns. Here is Lane Kiffin earlier today giving his thoughts on how he feels his school should move in this ever-changing landscape of college athletics.
1: Do it. So, you know, we have, you know, made a decision to recruit some kids around the country. And, you know, through these multiple injunctions around the country, which this is not a first time, they've been in college sports for a while, a group of players were granted a fifth year of eligibility around the country in multiple sports. And through them winning their injunction and entry into the portal, they're available to recruit. And so ourselves, like many places around the country, are recruiting them. And at the end of the day, you know, because of these rulings, they're either going to play for you or they're going to play somewhere else around the country. So we've made a decision to recruit them, like probably most people are.
0: Yeah, I just, Lane Kiffin speaks with this like matter-of-fact tone that honestly pisses me off. Like, who does Lane think he is? The frustrating part about what he's saying and like the tone in which he's talking about, he's talking like, well, duh, we're going to recruit them. They're able to be recruited. Why would we not? Like, I understand wanting to win above everything else. But man, when you're a coach in a sports league that lacks integrity, that lacks rules, that lacks structure, I don't give you as much credit as maybe you would deserve for being a winner in that league or in that sport. But on the same token, right? While I don't agree with Lane, you have to look at it from the other side because Lane's playing by the rules that were assigned to him. If we're being frank, there's no morality, you know, clause in college football. Lane is playing by the rules that were set for him. And when you look at it from that vantage point, that's where we ask the question, well, is he a visionary? Is he a visionary for not giving a rat's ass what anybody else thinks about him? That's probably the only thing I like about Lane Kiffin. I want to take that and acquire that skill. It's hard in 2026 being a sports media personality and still being a person at the end of the day. I get berated in my messages, called all types of names, racial slurs, etc. But that's what comes with the territory, right? That is what comes with the territory. When it comes to Lane Kiffin and his decision and LSU's decision as a program to recruit former NFLers is what he's saying. Do you think he's a villain or do you think he's a visionary? 310-840-4910 is the number. I want you all to line up on the phones with this, because I'm fascinated by it. You heard Lane Kiffin's perspective. If you're just now joining us, you haven't heard the perspective of one Dan Lanning. Here is the Oregon head coach giving his thoughts on the new eligibility rules in college football.
2: Your thoughts just on guys coming from the NFL back to college. I know you guys aren't really interested in the 5-for-5, but just the state of college athletics right now from every sport, it just seems like who's eligible? You don't really know. What's your feelings on that?
3: Yeah, I mean, I think there's a lot of negatives that are involved around this. One, once you go to the NFL, to me, you're in the NFL. You don't get the opportunity to come back. Two, you know, most of us have built our rosters and you have a limited roster limit now. So if you invited somebody back to your team, that means you're kicking somebody else off your team, right, to match your roster limits. I don't think that's fair to the players that worked all summer, all spring, and put themselves in position to be ready to work for a team, you know, to have somebody come back. But ultimately, you know, it used to be once you had an agent or once you went and did the combine or once you went to mini, I mean, all those things qualified as you are no longer an amateur, you're a professional now once you declared for the draft. So to let any of those players come back, you know, fair or unfair to them, it's unfair to the sport. And I think it's unfair to the players that are on current teams, you know, for those guys to be coming back.
0: The strongest point of Dan Lanning's argument, I agree with most of it and all of it really, is what he said at the end there about the roster restrictions, and you're now taking an opportunity away from somebody who's been a part of your program all spring and all summer for a dude that was just in the National Football League. Not a good look, but Lane Kiffin doesn't really give a damn. Him and the LSU Tigers, they're going to recruit whoever. Is he a villain or is he a visionary? Your calls next here on Westwood One Sports Night.
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0: balling. 310-840-4910 is how you hit us up on the phones. Robert is in Alabama. What's up, Robert?
1: Yeah, the thing to remember about Lane Kiffin, he's always looking for the bigger stage. But the undercurrent is he's on the revenge tour. You look back where he suffered his greatest humiliations, the firing at Tennessee, the fact that Saban bought him out for missing the bus at Alabama. Players at Alabama hated that guy. they had a big play. One of the just scored a touchdown. The receiver come back to the sideline. Kiffin's going to go up there and hug the guy. The guy, like, he didn't want nothing to do with Kiffin. He ignored him.
0: Real quick, you a Bama fan? Would you think of would you think of the starter getting named today, Mr. Russell?
1: Oh man, you talking about light up city? This guy's going to hit the SEC like a ball of red hot molten lava. They'd be going, you're not going to believe this kid. This kid's something else.
0: I hope you're right, man. I appreciate the call. 310-840-4910. I mean, this guy was a 5-star last year, man. Talking about Kalen Russell. I think a lot of people asleep on Alabama. And I guess the way that they went out in the CFP has a lot to do with that, understandably. But, man, if Kalen Russell can sling it, got weapons. They're always good along both sides of the line of scrimmage. That's the issue, though. I mean, there's levels to line of scrimmage play. And the Hoosiers whipped their ass up front. 310-840-4910. Going to be an interesting college football season. Corey is in Baltimore wanting to chime in. Corey, what's going on, brother?
2: What's happening, bro? Good morning, man.
0: Good morning to you. Good morning to you,
2: man. All right, so Lane Kiffin, man. I mean, he's proven, you know what I'm saying? Like, the last two schools that he was at, you know what I'm saying? He brought them kids back, you know what I'm saying? Brought them up to par. Now, it ain't just on Lane, man. He just went to a school that's going to support his diabolical plan, man. And I guarantee you, any amount of money, what? I have him in the next 3 years. He's going to have a national championship, man. Can you just imagine if he'd have brought that young quarterback, what's his name, Chambers, and even that running back, Lacey, if he'd have brought them over to LSU, what would we be talking about now? They'd be
0: probably
2: number one running
0: in the best team in the
2: national
0: country.
2: Champion. There you go. There you go. Now, just imagine if they would have never ruled that young man ineligible, he was coming to LSU. I put any amount of money on it. He was coming to LSU.
0: I don't know about that. And if you take the word of Coach Golding, like, his word is why that didn't happen.
2: But I don't know.
0: It is fascinating.
2: He played nice guy when it came down to speaking about Lane Kiffin. Man, bull crap, man. He knew that kid. That kid was good as gone. If they would allow him from the jump to take advantage of that 6-year eligibility, that kid was gone. Because money talks, bro.
0: Money does talk, and you know what else walks, brother. I appreciate you as always, man. 310-840-4910 is the number. Let's get to Jalil Fort Worth wanting to chime in. Jalil, what's going on, brother?
3: Hey, man. How y'all doing tonight, man?
0: Doing good, man. Doing good. What you got for us, man?
3: Man, I was just, man, listening to you saying, could you go back to school and play in college?
0: You heard it right. You heard me right, too.
3: Hey, what? I ain't did my research on you. But what position would you play? What do you play?
0: Come on, brother. Anything that involves a hand being in the ground, you sign me up for it. Long snapper,
3: okay.
0: Guard, center, tackle, end, nose.
3: Okay. You like to be in a
0: tight end.
3: Okay.
0: I like to get physical, brother.
3: Okay, so look. If you was, I kind of want to do it, too. But I don't have size for it. I kind of want to.
0: What's your measurables, man? We know, you know, in the program, we give you a couple inches and 10 pounds.
3: Oh, my God. 10 pounds would be not enough for me, man. I'm 5'9", 135. Oh. Man, I ran track. I didn't do no football.
0: 5'9", 135. I wouldn't even trust you to hand me water, brother. I'll be honest with you. I ain't gonna lie,
3: I was a dog on that track, though.
0: Oh, I bet she was. You probably run circles around my big ass. I was a dog.
3: But, man, I ain't gonna lie, man. I'll be thinking about it, too. NIL dropped as soon as I graduated school. And I was like,
0: what year did you graduate high school, brother?
3: I graduated high school in 2018.
0: Okay, but wow, okay.
3: They started playing college. They started paying college players
0: I'm older than you. It's rare that somebody younger calls into the show, brother. How old are you then?
3: Hey, man, I've been on this program for a little bit, and I'm black, too. This is a little different for me.
0: I appreciate you, but I'm going to let you go. We gotta hit the commercial. I appreciate you, though, man. 310-84-4910. That is you knowing your host, pal. If you're young and black, this is a show for you, man. 310-840-4910. So much more to get to, including, as we've been promising and teasing all show long, the Kang of North Kakalaki, Josh Graham, had a big old trick up his sleeve. Dan Morgan, Panthers GM, got the chance to catch up with our guy, Josh Graham, earlier today at Panthers camp. Josh going to be at Panthers camp all week, including Wednesday when the Houston Texans pay a visit to Carolina. Coming up on the other side, we'll let you hear from Panthers GM Dan Morgan, and I'll tell you why everything he's saying is a load of garbage. Next.
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0: Shout out to the Little League World Series, which I'm consuming because I'm currently doing a free YouTube TV trial, and there's things to watch. Denton Day, how do we wrap this bad boy up here tonight?
1: We'll talk to the importance of what this Tuesday means for a very large community, and we do it next.
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0: the college football season. Corey is in Baltimore wanting to chime in. Corey, what's going on, brother?
1: What's happening, bro? Good morning, man.
0: Good morning to you. Good morning to you,
1: man. All right, so Lane Kiffin, man, I mean, he's proven, you know what I'm saying? Like, the last two schools that he was at, you know what I'm saying, he brought them kids back, you know what I'm saying, brought them up to par. Now, it ain't just on Lane, man. He just went to a school that's going to support his diabolical plan, man. And I guarantee you, any amount of money, what? I have him in the next 3 years, he's going to have a national championship, man. Can you just imagine if he'd have brought that young quarterback, what's his name, Chambers, and even that running back, Lacey, if he'd have brought them over to LSU, what would we be talking about now? They'd be
0: probably
1: number one running.
0: Being the best team in the country.
1: National champion. There you go. There you go. Now, just imagine if they would have never ruled that young man ineligible, he was coming to LSU. I'll put any amount of money on it. He was coming to LSU,
0: bro. I don't know about that. And if you take the word of Coach Golding, like, his word is why that didn't happen.
1: I don't know. It is fascinating. He played nice guy when it came down to speaking about Lane Kiffin. Man, bull crap, man. He knew that kid. That kid was good as gone. If they would allow him from the jump to take advantage of that 6-year eligibility, that kid was gone. Because money talks, bro.
0: Money does talk, and you know what else walks, brother. I appreciate you as always, man. 310-840-4910 is the number. Let's get to Jaleel, Fort Worth, wanting to chime in. Jaleel, what's going on, brother?
2: Hey, man. How y'all doing tonight, man?
0: Doing good, man. Doing good. What you got for us, man?
2: Man, I was just listening to you saying, could you go back to school and play in college?
0: You heard it right. You heard me right, too.
2: Hey, what? I ain't did my research on you. But what position would you play? What do you play?
0: Come on, brother. Anything that involves a hand being in the ground, you sign me up for it. Long snapper,
2: okay.
0: Guard, center, tackle, end, nose.
2: Okay. You like to be in a
0: tight end.
2: Okay.
0: I like to get physical, brother.
2: Okay. So look. If you was, I kind of want to do it too. But I don't have size for it. I kind of want to.
0: What's your measurables, man? We know, you know, in the program, we give you a couple inches and 10 pounds.
2: Oh, my God. 10 pounds would be not enough for me, man. I'm 5'9", 135, man. I ran track. I didn't do no football.
0: 5'9", 135. I wouldn't even trust you to hand me water, brother. I'll be honest with you.
2: I ain't gonna lie, bro. I was a dog on that track, though.
0: Oh, I bet she was. You probably run circles around my big ass. I was a dog.
2: But, man, I ain't gonna lie, man. I'll be thinking about it, too. NIL dropped as soon as I graduated school. And I was like,
0: What year did you graduate high school, brother?
2: I graduated high school in 2018.
0: Okay, okay.
2: They started playing college. They started paying college players
0: I'm older than you. It's rare that somebody younger calls into the show, brother. How old are you then?
2: Hey, man, I've been on this program for a little bit, and I'm black, too. This is a little different for me.
0: I appreciate you, man. I'm going to let you go. We gotta hit the commercial. I appreciate you, though, man. 310-840-4910. That is you knowing your host, pal. I mean, if you're young and black, this is a show for you, man. 310-4 I forgot the number. 310-840-4910. So much more to get to, including, as we've been promising and teasing all show long, the Kang of North Kakalaki, Josh Graham, had a big old trick up his sleeve. Dan Morgan, Panthers GM, got the chance to catch up with our guy, Josh Graham, earlier today at Panthers camp. Josh going to be at Panthers camp all week, including Wednesday when the Houston Texans pay a visit to Carolina. Coming up on the other side, we'll let you hear from Panthers GM Dan Morgan, and I'll tell you why everything he's saying is a load of garbage. Next.
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0: This is Westwood One Sports Night. It is produced nightly. Our guy, Denton Day, he puts the show to bed to wrap things up every night.
1: It is now Tuesday on the East Coast, Leno. Tuesday's a massive day. Are you familiar with why it's a massive day?
0: Is it Fat Tuesday?
1: No, that's around the time. I think we should both know when Fat Tuesday is, but it is around the time of Easter.
0: Oh, damn. Okay. I was not. Okay. I'm way off with that. I'm not good at guessing things on this show. My track record's not strong.
1: I'll be honest. This comedian.

0: community is not a community that you're a part of that is going to be celebrating today, but I feel like it's a community you could be a part of. The fall menu at Starbucks drops today.
1: Oh, snap. Hold up. Wait a minute. Let me put some caffeine in it. What do you got for us?
0: The heartbeat was going fast for you for a second, wasn't it?
1: What? I was about to say,
0: you start talking about communities. You're like, wait, hold on. Hold on.
1: I'm a part of a lot of communities, pal.
0: Hold on. Yeah, the fall menu is back. I'm not like the biggest Starbucks person in the world, but I figured, you know, you're trying to dive into the world of coffee a little bit. It's going to be nice and crisp. Mm-hmm. Yeah, I feel like when you have a fall drink, you can't be having a fall drink at 100 degrees.
1: Correct.
0: Like, I'm not a pumpkin person, but they have like a pecan crunch latte that's pretty good. So I might indulge in that. But I, you know, it's going to be nice temperature in DC. So it works.
1: Well, we know that fall doesn't start in D.C. till December, so I don't know how. I don't know how nice it'll be, but, you know, I'm out there. I'm about to start thotting, if we're being honest, man. I'm about to start just simping for every coffee company out there that exists.
0: I mean, well, one, we should be doing that, but also just in your personal life, forget the dating app. Just go hang out at Starbucks.
1: You think that's where? Okay.
0: Yeah, that is with certainty. You can go to Starbucks. A Trader Joe's might be a good option to find yourself a nice, lovely woman.
1: Trader Joe's.
0: You can't imagine you spend a lot of time there, but now would be a great start.
1: Not a lot of time.
0: Hey, great snacks.
1: You know, I'm not a snack guy, bro, which is sad. It's part of the reason why maybe I should snack a little more. Maybe I should eat snacks instead of like a bunch of different meals, you know? That's tough.
0: Is that like medical advice? Can we get a doctor to co-sign that one?
1: Yeah, I'm not a big snacker. Today I told you I was excited about going across the street to the Safeway and getting
0: Somebody asked in the chat what's on the menu for Meal Monday. I feel like we let that person down today.
1: Yeah, I'm sorry about that. Meal Monday, I made garlic bread. And it's like creamy chicken Alfredo lasagna.
0: Meal Monday died when we ran out of things that we could reasonably make where you are currently set up.
1: Yeah. What really did it for Meal Monday is one day I did the tenders bit, and the tenders didn't cook all the way through. I was pissed. So after that, I said, nah.
0: Yeah, it wasn't the time you cut your hand on tuna.
1: No, it was not that. And by the way, there's some folks out in Cleveland that know me for that. When I introduced myself to them, they said, oh, you're the guy that like sliced his hand open on air. I'm like, yeah, that's me, pal.
0: that's you. They should buy you a coffee. You can get a Starbucks.
1: First aid kit. By the way, remember all of you liars in the damn chat. That was before Daily Road turned senile. We was just going to give us, you know, first aid kits, and you all were asking me for a P.O. box. Once you all get used to somebody, you really start treating them differently, huh? Now all of I get accused of is being a race-baiting shock jock. How quickly the times have changed here on Westwood One Sports Night. But guess what? I'm not changing. So neither should you. That's going to do it, though, for a Monday night edition. First one of the week here on Westwood One Sports Night. Thank you to our guy Oliver Popular. Appreciate our guy Denton Day. Thank you to Josh Graham and Panthers GM Dan Morgan. Thank you for your calls as well. The Drake Toll Show comes at you next. We're back tomorrow night.
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0: video of it.
1: Who was it? You just tell me. But why aren't we allowed to say it?
2: It was common.
1: And he says that it's okay to wait to the last second to get over in front of somebody at that spot?
2: Yeah, he calls it the 394-94 slip-in.
1: That's not right. That's the wrong thing to do.
0: What's the Penn Avenue part two? Like he'll...
1: Yeah, at Dunwoody and Penn Avenue?
0: Yeah, he'll get off at Penn and then get right back on to pass that part of the traffic too.
1: Well, listen, if I ever hear... I like comedy. He's my friend. If he ever passes away because of that, it's his own fault.
2: Wow. Bodie!
1: It's the bottom line.
0: We're going to lose two members of our lineup.
1: It's the bottom line. I'm sorry. Because you're not allowed... That's just the wrong thing to do. That's just the wrong thing to do. It's the wrong thing to do. The rest of us are observing the law, sir.
0: Well, you can't even do it right now because of the construction. Yeah. And the way, because I went to the fair yesterday, the way to get to the fair right now is absurd.
2: Okay, is 280 closed?
0: Well, 280 is not the problem. The problem is getting from here to I-94, which basically results, I have to take the frontage road to whatever, and then like some clover thing, take a bridge to the north side of 394, cut through like Theodore Worth Parkway, and then cut back behind, go over the Lowry Tunnel, and then finally, I mean, it's ridiculous. It's a half-hour drive right now to the fairgrounds.
3: My name, murdering both.
0: Yeah, that's exactly what it is.
1: I don't know why I agreed to go anywhere near that place.
2: Yeah.
1: I need to leave now to get there, and I play Monday.
2: Where?
1: At the, what is that called?
2: The Bazaar? The
1: Bazaar stage, yeah. I should just give up.
2: No, don't give up, as Peter Gabriel once said. But, I forgot about that.
1: What was your story about Costco? Did you already finish it?
2: Yeah, the guy, gal that works there said they agree with about everything I said.
1: Good.
2: And that person said that new one is outstanding.
1: Oh, it's pretty big.
2: Yeah.
1: It's pretty big.
2: Yeah.
1: That's all. But other than that, things are great.
2: Yeah. Things are great.
1: How are you, Johnny Beans Bonds Bones?
2: Guess what I do tomorrow.
1: You and I go to Vegas tomorrow.
2: Yeah.
1: You should come with us on there, Beanie Bonds Bones.
2: Oh. He would have if we'd given him like a week notice.
1: No.
2: He totally would have.
1: Would you like to go, Johnny Beans Bonds Bones?
4: To Vegas?
1: Yeah.
4: Yeah.
1: Okay, cool.
4: Yeah.
1: Just make it real.
0: It's still not 0%.
1: That's true.
4: Yeah. It's not 0%.
2: Yeah.
4: When do you get back?
1: I fly to Denver.
2: I get back Saturday.
1: Friday morning from Vegas. Yeah.
4: I might have to leave Thursday.
1: We don't get there until Wednesday.
4: You're killing me.
0: Still not 0%.
1: I know.
4: Still not 0%.
1: I know.
2: There's good day drinking in Las Vegas.
1: Did you see the email I forwarded you yesterday?
2: Yeah.
1: Are you unsure whether or not they know you're coming?
2: I don't think they know I'm coming.
1: I don't think they know you're coming.
2: Which is fine.
1: You're not staying in my room.
2: No, I got a guy. I got a guy.
1: Smothered and covered.
2: Yeah. Yeah, I'll have to see my dad do weird things. Yeah, no, I don't think they know I'm coming.
4: Jeff's going too?
2: No, I don't know.
4: Okay.
1: No,
2: well, I don't know.
1: We do a different type of FaceTime. We do it old school.
4: Yikes.
2: Gross. Thanks to my friends at Gutter Helmet and GutterHelmetMN.com. Never clean your gutters again. Now that you say that, I don't think they know that I'm coming. I'm still going.
1: Oh, of course. You can stay in my room. I don't care.
2: No,
1: you just have to watch me.
2: I'll call Mr. Winchum. He'll help me.
1: Of course he will.
2: Yeah. And if they don't know I'm coming, then I'll show up about 7 a.m.
1: That'd be perfect.
2: Yeah.
1: All right, Parks and Morning Show is 5:50 right now, whenever you're listening. I'm not sure, but I hope if you're listening now, you know now that it's 5:50. And you're probably stuck in traffic somewhere, and you're probably cussing at the radio. But you know what? It's going to be okay. Because if you hadn't been stuck in that traffic, you might have died in a car crash up ahead. Right? Be great.
2: Right.
1: I'll be right back. Parks and Morning Show. That lady's got it. How big are they?
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20: Thanks, Echo. Man, these things.
19: The best.
15: These are the best gummy bears ever.
20: Yeah, made. They're pretty good.
15: Albanese.
20: The Black Forest ones are good, too. Those are outstanding, though. I love gummy bears. You bought a whole large bag of them before we went up to Detroit
15: yeah,
20: Lakes.
15: Yeah, I sure would love to have 70. Had one of them.
20: Yeah, I ate most of them, yeah. I can't help myself.
15: I can't either, man. But yeah. They're good, you know?
20: I like bears.
15: Yeah.
20: Gummy.
15: Yeah, these are perfect. Turn up the kick drum and the heavy guitar.
20: Yeah, man. Turn it off.
15: I want to be a rock star.
20: I mean, you kind of are.
15: Hey, here's a little thing for you. There's a crown sound effect in the middle of this song.
20: A crown?
15: Crowd. I probably said crown.
21: Crowd.
15: There's probably some crown involved in there. Yeah. Yeah. I don't remember when I wrote this song. It's been a long time ago. And I needed the sound of the crowd, so I went on the line. And I grabbed the sound from Kirby Puckett's home run.
21: Oh, really? That's a good call.
15: Yeah.
21: We'll see you tomorrow night.
15: Yeah, right. And then I grabbed PA and asked him if he would be the voice. And he said, sure. So in the little breakdown in the middle of the song, it's the crowd sound effect from the Metrodome and the voice of the Vikings when he was the brand new voice of the Vikings. Because I think this must have been... This was on The Pursuit. It would have been like 2004, I think.
20: Yeah,
15: it's coming up right here. Do you want to hear PA talk?
20: I do.
15: Had to double the course there. The song wasn't long enough.

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13: Thanks, Echo. Marty Glar and I are on our way in. She'll be here in just a bit. Johnny Bones is here right now.
15: Hi, kids.
13: Any big trips planned coming up here anytime soon, Johnny Beans Bonds?
15: We are going to catch the last road series of the year for the Minnesota Twins. We're going to go to San Francisco.
7: Nice. Oh, sweet.
15: That's their last. Yes, that's my third favorite Major League Baseball park.
13: Behind.
15: Number two is Pittsburgh. And number one is, of course, Wrigley Field.
7: Okay, yeah.
15: So
13: Pittsburgh is an underrated town.
15: I love Pittsburgh. Yeah. I did not think I was going to love Pittsburgh, and I love Pittsburgh. Pittsburgh's great. And that park is gorgeous. And basically, I mean, you get that. Just about anybody that goes to PNC Park will tell you that is one of their favorite ballparks they've ever been to. One of the most beautiful ballparks.
7: I've heard it's outstanding, yeah. Yeah.
13: You know what else is outstanding?
7: What really matters.
16: What really matters. Right?
7: Brought to you by OVO LASIK and Lens. OVO. I think it's obo.com.
13: That's right. They are outstanding as well.
7: Let's start with this, Hogs Daddy. San Francisco, speaking of San Francisco, their owner, Jed York, pleaded no contest to a pair of misdemeanor charges of being arrested in Ohio on suspicion of engaging in prostitution.
13: Shucker.
7: He was going to spend $143 at a trailer park on prostitution in Ohio.
13: What is he doing?
7: I'm
15: sorry, how much was he going to spend?
7: $143.
15: At a
7: trailer park. He'd set something up on a hooking website or app.
13: What?
17: Hawk, when did your sister raise her prices?
7: Yeah, and when did she move to Ohio?
13: And when did she start charging taxes? Yeah. What was $143?
7: And I'm glad she upgraded to a trailer park. But yeah, he was arrested in a sting operation because he responded to an undercover agent on one of those...
13: Walking on the moon.
7: One of those prostitution apps.
13: I didn't know there were prostitution apps. And I can't believe Sting was involved.
7: No.
13: And I still can't believe that it was $143.
7: I'm not ripping trailer. You're the owner of the 49ers.
13: Yeah.
7: Go to Las Vegas. Go somewhere and get some high class person.
13: There are things I need to know more about.
7: $143.
13: But he might listen.
15: That might be the kink.
13: He might like the stank. Look, I'm just saying.
15: Where was this?
17: The only thing that makes sense.
13: Yeah.
18: No.
13: Yes, PJ.
18: No.
13: Yes, PJ.
15: So where was this?
7: In Ohio.
13: What was he doing in a trailer park in Ohio?
15: So he was born and raised in Youngstown, Ohio.
13: Oh, he was.
15: Yeah,
13: okay.
15: I immediately heard this and went, this has got to be a throwback.
13: Yeah.
15: Throwback fantasy from, you know.
13: Maybe this is a girl he went to high school with.
7: He was arrested upon arrival at a meeting location. An arrest report was filed by the East Palestine Police Department.
13: East Palestine.
7: York was arrested Sunday at 9:30 at the Wheat Hill Mobile Home Community.
13: PM or AM?
7: AM. He's horny.
13: Listen, man. I understand the horniness thing. And I even understand the stank of the trailer park. I just don't understand the $143.
15: Yeah. Got to be part of it. I mean, it's got to be
7: Let me ask you
15: the joy of it for him.
7: Let me ask you a question. Hold on.
13: Does she have a sliding scale? Like, okay, feed stuff is $3 extra. You know, you know what I mean? Like,
15: you're specifically wondering why it's an odd number.
13: I don't understand why it's $143.
15: You know about how low the number is. You specifically want to know where the three comes from, why it's not
13: the rest of it.
7: His family net worth is $8.5 billion.
13: There ain't enough money to take the place of a stank.
7: Let me ask you a question.
13: I understand all of that. I don't understand the $3.
7: What, if...
15: Round it up to 50.
7: I would assume I've never been east of Ohio. I've never been to Cleveland as an adult. But I would guess there are strip clubs in Cleveland.
13: Yes.
7: And if you went into said strip club as somebody worth $8.5 billion and said, listen, This is simply a business transaction. Here's 10 grand. I'm sure someone would go, yeah, I'm your Huckleberry. Again. $143 at a trailer park?
13: Listen, I'm sure it was like the Violet Bick situation.
7: Who?
13: Where it was like a lady he went to high school with who needed the money. He'd heard she'd been struggling. So he went to her trailer park and she said, I'm going to go to New York. And he was like, I'll give you all the cash I got in my pocket. And it's $143. Exactly.
18: And it literally and is. And he had to arrange it on the internet.
13: Sure. That's right. But he had to go to her.
18: At a hooking website.
13: And she says, you mean this whole thing? I only wear it when I don't care how I look. Mm. And then the cops pop out of the bushes.
18: You're talking yourself into a trip to Cleveland.
7: This is fading in between fantasy and reality.
18: You're talking yourself into a trip to Cleveland right
13: now.
18: Because
13: in an alternate reality, she gets arrested for prostitution somewhere. But in this reality, he saves her with $143 in his pocket, and he gets arrested for trying to do a good thing.
18: Yeah.
13: And then a little bit later on, an angel gets his wings.
7: What really matters is this.
18: It's wings is a euphemism for...
7: Yeah, don't ask.
13: Not the Hell's Angels kind.
7: Yeah, don't ask.
13: Let's do a little math here.
7: Okay.
13: Marine heat waves currently cover 42% of the world's oceans. Marine heat waves. 42% of the world's oceans.
7: We're having a heat wave.
13: Multiply that out against how much of the Earth's planet, is water. You'll find that roughly 29.7% of the Earth's entire surface is abnormally hot. And it's abnormally hot sea right now. In other words, there's more overheated ocean right now than there is land for us to stand on. Now, for those of you who live far from the coast like we do, the ocean can seem like a distant abstract. But it's actually a central piece of our weather, and it controls more than you might realize. It's the planet's thermostat, its humidifier, and its storm factory all at once. And when it runs hot, everything else can start running strangely. That's why we keep talking about the current and potentially record-strong El Niño. All that overheated water may be far from you, but it's already shaping the weather outside your window. And it's going to play a part, a big part, in the winter ahead. And if that wasn't already too many stats, this is all from the Weather Channel. It's all from the Weather Channel, by the way. Here's one last figure that may make you say, wow. The world's oceans usually run their warmest in March and April, which is the end of the Southern Hemisphere summer. According to a new report from Copernicus, not the actual guy, that's a company.
18: Good.
13: Global ocean temperatures just hit 70 degrees. Setting a new all-time record. And because El Nino isn't expected to peak until sometime between November and January,
18: right,
13: the water is likely going to keep getting hotter from here. As one scientist put it, the ocean is not supposed to do this.
7: Oh, boy. It's over.
13: I don't think it's over, but it could be rough. Who knows?
18: So, do we know what an El Nino means for us for winter? Does it mean a warmer winter or a cooler winter?
17: Milder.
13: I hate that. Yeah, what, I have to go sucks. To get some snow in this joint.
7: Yeah, we need all the snow we can get.
18: I do not mind a milder winter.
13: Yeah, well, you like warm oceans.
18: Yeah, I do.
13: Fishies don't.
7: Yeah, fishies don't. No, I want it
18: I'm
7: to
18: not
7: be
18: a fish.
7: As cold as possible and as much snow as possible.
13: Warmer temperatures and lower snow totals in the northern United States. Ain't that a bitch?
7: We need a snowstorm that literally takes over 2 or 3 days of Dan Barrero's show, where it's all he talks about for 3 days. And I don't mean that in a mean way, because I love that show. But we need it to be so epic that it's all he talks about.
13: Where do I have to?
7: I mean, I'm sure Jed York could find you some snow.
13: Go to... Who the hell's Jed York?
7: The guy that was getting prostituted.
13: He was being prostituted?
7: He was going to get prostitution.
13: Get a snowy one.
7: Go to Colorado.
13: Please don't tell me what to do.
7: Find that zero.
13: I'm going to Colorado on Friday.
7: Oh, yeah.
13: What if I run into her and we don't even know it?
7: And you fall in love.
13: Could happen.
7: Yeah.
13: What if I only have $143?
7: Oh, yeah. Yeah.
13: It says here I have to go to Telluride.
7: Yeah, Colorado.
13: Mammoth Lake.
7: No idea.
13: It's in California, but it's in the Sierra Nevada mountains. Or Snowbird, Utah. Is that, where Charchi lives?
7: I don't know where Charchi lives. Somewhere in Utah.
13: Upper Peninsula of Michigan, Marquette, which I believe we're there for snowcross again this year.
7: Oh, yeah. When's that start?
13: November. Syracuse, upstate New York. I've always heard that's nice. You've been there, Johnny Bones?
18: Good question.
7: Good question.
18: Maybe.
13: Oh, here you go.
18: I think I have.
13: Banff. It says to go to Banff.
7: I've heard that's lovely.
13: Dude, it's the most awesome.
7: You're the most awesome.
13: Thank you.
18: Banff is gorgeous.
13: Banff is something else, isn't it? Mm-hmm. Hey, what's your name? Saucy.
7: Yes, sir.
13: Go to Banff someday.
7: All right.
13: Maybe buy a house and live there. Maybe go there now.
7: I don't want to go now.
13: We all want you to go now.
7: That's sad.
13: No, I'm rooting for you.
7: Oh, thanks, man.
13: You want $143? You want to earn it the hard way?
7: The hard way. This is from Power Trip Bets.
13: Oh.
7: Minnesota Vikings Super Bowl odds. In Super Bowl IV, they were 12-point favorites.
18: Yes. Yeah, 4 was the one that they...
7: In Super Bowl VIII, Rosie, they were +6.5 versus the Dolphins.
18: Right.
7: In Super Bowl, I would guess, 9, they were...
18: Plus 3,
7: and then in the next Super Bowl, they were +4.
18: Yeah. Yeah, we were only favored in that first one.
19: I know that, honey.
7: Oh, Rosie, be nice.
13: Yeah, by the way.
18: And that was partly because everybody thought the AFC was sort of a joke.
13: Yeah.
18: Or the AFL. So.
13: There was something I was going to tell you. What was it? It doesn't matter.
7: No.
13: Shoot. It was
18: more about how oceans, maybe?
13: No, you were just talking about something and it triggered my memory.
7: Oh.
18: Banff?
13: No, it was, it doesn't matter.
7: Super Bowl?
13: Yeah, it's something about the Super Bowl. Oh, well, it'll come back to me. That's how things happen.
18: Yes.
13: I'll be driving down the road on the way home and I'll be like, oh, that's right.
7: Yeah, that happens all the time.
13: And I run into comment on 394.
7: Oh, no. That's sad.
18: Because he's merging at the last moment.
7: Yep.
13: Banff is a resort town in Banff National Park in Alberta, Canada. In Alberta's Rockies. Along the Trans-Canada Highway. Tommy, slow down. Wow. Banff was the first...
7: Wow.
13: Banff was the first municipality to incorporate within a Canada National Park. Town is a member of the Calgary Regional Partnership. It's one of Canada's most popular tourist destinations.
18: I bet.
13: Known for its mountainous surroundings and hot springs. It is a destination for outdoor sports and hiking and biking and scrambling and skiing. Sunshine Village, Ski Norque, Lake Louise Ski Resort. They're all ski resorts within that national park. It is breathtakingly beautiful, Sauce.
7: Thank you.
13: It's as if the mountains are hanging over the highway, almost impossibly. It's like you're driving into a painting. You can't believe it's so beautiful.
7: That sounds nice.
13: It's just God showing off. I gotta tell you.
18: Yeah.
7: You've been there, right, Hogs?
13: Nope.
18: So the
13: of course I have
18: the corresponding park to that on the U.S. side is Glacier National Park.
13: Yeah,
18: and also gorgeous.
7: Wait, where's Glacier National Park? Oh, Montana.
18: Montana.
7: I think I've been there. I don't remember.
18: And
7: is that the one with the
13: Jesus?
7: What's the thing in the ground where it blows up smoke?
18: Old Faithful?
7: Is that where Old Faithful is?
18: No, that's Yellowstone. That's
13: Yellowstone.
7: Oh, yeah. I've been to Yellowstone. Further south. I don't think I've been to Glacier.
18: Further south down Wyoming. Did you guys know that you can hike the Continental Divide?
13: Of course.
7: Yeah, my uncle, Peter was doing it.
13: Papa?
7: No, my other uncle. Yeah, or maybe the Appalachian Trail.
13: That's a long ways apart.
18: That's
13: buddy.
18: A little bit different.
7: I think long he's doing apart. One of them, yeah.
13: God, that's a long ways apart. There are trails everywhere.
7: Yeah, I don't know. Yeah, I think he's doing one of them, yeah.
18: We have a pair of friends who basically started at the border down in New Mexico, hiking the Continental Divide with the goal being all the way to the Canadian border.
7: Did basically, they make it?
18: They have not made it. They got to Colorado someplace.
7: Yeah.
18: And one of them had some heart issue, but came back. That was fine. And now they're now they started at the north end and are going down because the weather's a little bit nicer than it was when they started back in like April. But yes, they are. I think they are doing part of it this year, and then they're doing part of it.
13: It's 3,000 miles.
18: Yeah.
7: Yeah. That's greasy.
18: You're basically doing
13: Chihuahua, Mexico to Alberta, Canada.
7: Wow.
18: It is an undertaking, especially because you're dealing with the weather and that. So you usually start at the south because you start early in the spring. It's still warm in New Mexico there. And hopefully by the time you get to, like, you know, Colorado, the snow has melted because it's summer. But the truth is, it just hasn't. Like, yeah. You run it, you're trying to hike across glaciers, essentially.
13: Yeah.
18: Across the thing. It's crazy.
13: It's the book where the lady, they turned it into a movie.
18: Yes.
13: Yeah, was that where she was hiking? She was hiking in California.
18: She was doing a California one.
13: Yeah, that's right.
18: Yeah.
13: What is her name?
18: I'm trying to remember who played her in the movie.
13: The lady who played Legally Blonde.
18: Right.
7: Oh,
13: Where's Corey at?
7: Did you hear about the lady that passed away? What was the bit I was doing the other day? I forgot her name.
18: Just terrible.
7: The Witherspoon bit.
13: Oh.
7: That's who, yeah. No, it's, what is that?
13: Reese.
18: It's Reese Witherspoon.
7: Yeah.
18: Yeah.
7: No, it was with a knife. Genius.
13: Are you drunk?
7: No.
13: Are you high?
7: No. I'm neither.
13: What's the late? Find out what the book was that Reese Witherspoon played the character and find out what trail she was walking. And what's the name of the book in the movie? Son of a bitch.
18: It's like the Continental Ridge or something.
13: Yeah, I read it and I saw the movie and I can't remember.
18: California Ridge.
7: All right, hang on. One of us.
13: My God.
7: Her life was a disaster.
13: Yeah, well, welcome to the club.
18: Yeah.
7: Wild.
13: Wild, that's right.
7: Yeah.
13: In fact, her life is a disaster, but I read it and thought, man, she's got a good life.
18: No. Yeah.
13: What's she complaining about? No, it's good. It's a good story. It's a good book, good movie. It's a hell of a thing to do. I tell you what, that'd take you forever, Johnny Beans, Bonds, Bones.
18: Cheryl Strayed.
13: That's it. She sure did.
18: Chrissy is telling me that because she loved that.
13: It's a great book.
18: Yeah, she loved the movie, and I think she read the book.
13: Yeah.
18: Read part of the book.
7: No. There's not much to be here. Is this Rise?
13: This is Rock and Club Sweet.
7: Hey, we can play it now.
18: The Pacific Crest Trail.
13: That's it.
7: Oh.
13: That's it.
7: Yeah. Well, good for Reese.
13: Cup?
7: Oh, hugger than that.
13: Not as good as it used to be.
7: Yeah, good point.
13: All right, we'll be right back. We'll do more of what really matters. It's the Battleship Morning Show with Johnny Beans, Bonds, Bones, and Cash of Thousands on the Fan.
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27: 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Red Hawks with a night off last night. They opened up a three-game series tonight against the Sioux Falls Canaries. 6:40 is the pregame show. 7:02 is the first pitch. Jack Michaels will have the call right here on AM 740, The Fan. The Twins will be back in action tonight over on KFGO. 8 o'clock is the pregame show. 8:40 is the first pitch. Out in Sacramento, taking on the Oakland A's. No, catch that, just the Athletics. They are not the Oakland A's right now, or even the Las Vegas A's as of yet. But the Minnesota Twins trying to stop the bleeding as they just were swept by the San Diego Padres. For more details on last night's game, here's the voice of the Minnesota Twins, Chris Atterbury.
0: After a disappointing three-game sweep in the hands of the Red Hot Padres in San Diego, the Twins traveled north to West Sacramento, and they jumped on the Athletics early. A run in the first inning, Josh Bell narrowly missed a three-run opposite field home run, literally by inches, settled for an RBI double to score Byron Buxton. It would prove to be the first of four runs scored by Byron on the night. He scored again in the third. He scored again in the fifth inning. That was a two-run inning that included a home run for Ryan Kreidler in front of a host of friends and family near his hometown of Davis. The Twins were leading 4-1 into the sixth, and they were looking for more with Luke Keyshaw. See if Keyshaw can find a gap. He's 0-3. He rips one fair into the left field corner. Here they come. Culpepper is going to score. Brooks Lee is going to score. Kreidler scooting.

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3: Time for a Twins Minute. I'm Mark Janowski. The Twins snapped their 3-game losing skid by taking Game 1 of the series against the Athletics last night by a score of 9-6, and they got a great outing from their starter, Zebby Matthews.
4: 3-2 popped up. Brooks Lee is back. Brooks Lee is under it. He's in shallow left field. Brooks is there. He makes the catch, and the inning is over. Zebby Matthews, how do you do? 7 one-run innings, 105 pitches.
3: Yeah, Zebby Matthews last night matches his career high, going 7 innings, allowed just the 1 run on 6 hits, fanned 7, and walked 1 and kept the A's in the ballpark. He definitely drew the eye of his manager, Derek Shelton.
5: Yeah, I mean, I think he was sharp with all of his pitches and executing, going back and forth, using the full repertoire, which I think the last time we saw that was a Seattle game.
3: Yeah, now in getting the victory, Zebby Matthews has now won 4 consecutive starts, and he's 4-0 here in the month of August. This has been a production of the Treasure Island Baseball Network.
6: Your forecast for today from Too Tall Thomas Szymanski: partly sunny and breezy today, a high of 83. Winds switching to the northwest, 16 gusting up to 31 miles an hour. Tonight, partly cloudy, low of 61. Tomorrow, mostly sunny, breezy, high of 81. Winds on the north, 15 gusting up to 30. Thursday and Friday, clear to partly cloudy, highs of 81. Then Saturday and Sunday, partly cloudy, breezy, highs in the lower to mid-80s.
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10: Of course.
9: With the Initials game and a trip with the to Vegas with the guys up for grabs in November. Thursday's comedy show featuring Kelsey Cook, who's on fire right now, Chad Daniels, Cy Amundsen, Tommy Ryman, also great. That show is full, but you can join the waitlist now, kfan.com/25. Plus, we'll have some tickets to give away closer to the show to guarantee entry into that. I can't tell.
10: That's because of the picture you just saw.
9: Yeah.
11: Did they see, hold on, wait for it. Pat Kessler, did they see your
12: big balls?
10: One of them.
11: Oh.
10: Well, listen. Oh,
11: buddy.
10: Marnie, saw the picture. Thanks to our Power Trip Initials, who sent along the picture of me at the varsity theater.
13: Yeah, thank you so much.
10: And we do have a video of Marnie seeing the picture of me and my ripped jeans.
11: Mm.
10: Mm-hmm. Is it available yet?
11: It is.
10: The video of, okay. Do you see it? Because I don't want anybody to see what they don't want to see.
11: No, I don't put it on the...
10: Okay, thank you.
11: Hang on.
10: Yeah.
11: Is it on kfan.com/watch?
9: It's on my Twitter, and then we retweeted it on the KFN.
10: Do you want to throw it on the stream yard at any point?
9: Here we go.
10: Marnie just watched me. Mm. We revealed it. If you missed the last segment, I was on stage at the varsity and my pants ripped, and my pants were so tight that I didn't wear underwear that day, and I always wear underwear. And of course, this was a big show and the place was almost sold out. It was the varsity theater and it was a big night and it was Rockin' Club's Lucky CD release party. And I put my leg up on the stage monitor and my pants ripped and my testy fell out.
11: Mm.
10: And this was Marnie on KFA.
13: Hang on.
10: Watching.
13: Hang
10: on. Last chance. Last chance.
13: Oh!

0: told you are not hip hop and R&B, but there are songs that are just like boom, and they all love them.
1: Good.
0: So to your point, Hawk, yes, it is different, but there are songs that unite in a different kind of way. They just somehow they hit you in the right spot.
2: Half of those songs, I probably could give you some story about.
3: Yeah, of course.
2: But it's not. But that's not based on their scarcity. It's based on that time of life.
3: Yes.
1: Yeah, for sure. Said, that's true. There you go. Well said.
3: Well said.
1: Thank you. And you know, the great uniter these days is the Power Trip Morning Show. Thank you, Marty.
3: Correct.
1: Thank you, Johnny
0: Thanks
1: Bones.
0: For
1: Thank
0: me.
1: You for coming in. I appreciate it. I'm sorry that you had to see my lefty. I apologize.
0: Well,
2: maybe you should have just gone out of your way to find it on the internet.
0: I never see righty.
4: Big balls.
0: Or center.
4: Big balls.
0: Yeah, see you Friday. Goodbye.
1: Bye. Damn day. Hey, everybody, have a great day. Corey, I'll be back tomorrow. Enjoy this beautiful day.
5: Everybody have a wonderful day.
1: You have a dabba. You don't have to. You get to, everybody. Go get it. I know I don't have to, but I get to.
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7: The quarterback competition in Cleveland has finally come to an end. Head coach Todd Monken named Deshaun Watson the starter for the upcoming season, choosing the veteran over rising sophomore Shedeur Sanders following a fiercely contested training camp. While both signal callers showed plenty of flashes, they didn't. Come on. Deshaun Watson looked bad. Now he's the starter. I'm Drake Toll.
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20: Your forecast for today from Too Tall Tom Szymanski: partly sunny and breezy today, a high of 83. Winds switching to the northwest, 16 gusting up to 31 miles an hour. Tonight, partly cloudy, low of 61. Tomorrow, mostly sunny, breezy, high of 81. Winds on the north of 15, gusting up to 30. Thursday and Friday, clear to partly cloudy, highs of 81. Then Saturday and Sunday, partly cloudy, breezy, highs in the lower to mid-80s.
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11: 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The Minnesota Twins stopped a three-game losing streak with a 9-6 win over the Athletics in Sacramento last night. Second sacker Ryan Kreidler belted a home run in the fifth inning. Kalen Culpepper collected four hits. Byron Buxton was 3-for-4 at the plate. Manager Derek Shelton says, yeah, good bounce back win.
12: It's a really big response. I mean, coming off, the tough last 3 days, and we came out early, and it kind of started with Buck. I mean, you know, having him on base four times, five times, whatever it was. And then Zebby settled in and did a really good job. You know, sometimes with closers like Omi, when they don't throw for 4 or 5 days, they're not as sharp. But that's why we wanted to get him out there and, you know, kind of move through that.
11: Fargo and Red Hawks begin their final regular season homestand tonight. It's the Red Hawks in Sioux Falls. Battle number 3 versus 4 in the division tonight at Newman.
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14: Scribe time. Ben Gessling covers the Vikings for the Star Tribune. That's about 10, 13 minutes from now. A bevy of queries to present for said scribe. But Northern Fire Talkback Talker Tuesday requires the talkback portion of the equation because we have something to give away near the end of the show. And here they are.
15: And at noon, Aaron here from Minneapolis. Love you guys. I mean, no disrespect, but I really hope the Vikings do not listen to you guys. It'd be horrible to put our first round pick in the last preseason game. That means nothing. That's worth nothing. He's our back.

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1: Your forecast for today from Too Tall Thomas Szymanski. Partly sunny and breezy today, a high of 83. Winds switching to the northwest, 16 gusting up to 31 miles an hour. Tonight, partly cloudy, low of 61. Tomorrow, mostly sunny, breezy, high of 81. Winds on the north, 15 gusting up to 30. Thursday and Friday, clear to partly cloudy, highs of 81. Then Saturday and Sunday, partly cloudy, breezy, highs in the lower to mid 80s.
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2: 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Twins needed it. Bounce back win last night, game one of the series against the A's in Sacramento. Ryan Kreidler homer, Kalen Culpepper a big night, four hits. Byron Buxton 3-for-4. For Ryan Kreidler from the area, homering when he returns back to his home area. Big deal, says Derek Shelton.
3: I know he had a bunch of people here from what I'd heard coming into it. His grandma was going to be here that, she had only seen him play one time. So for him to be able to hit a homer, I thought was really kind of special. And seemed like he had as many people here as anybody, which was, anytime you come back to your hometown and you're able to do something, I think it's really cool.
2: Twins 4.5 back in the Central, 2 back of the AL wildcard spot. That's a Fan Sports Update.
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5: Yeah, I figured
4: 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Okay. Here Come the Puppies on Friday and a Barbie.
5: And they're an American funk band from Nashville, and they do... Yeah, they do indeed dress up like mummies.
4: Yep.
5: So it's going to be a blast. That's awesome.
4: Yeah, there's some wah-wah pedal involved, some bass slapping, and CanterburyPark.com.

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13: 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High school football, Division 3A. Bismarck Century heading into the season. Number one, West Fargo Horace 2, Fargo Davies 3, Bismarck

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1: With your ag news, I'm Farm and Ranch Director Sarah Heinrich. The Environmental Protection Agency has issued an emergency waiver allowing continued sales of E15 gasoline through the remainder of the summer driving season, a move welcomed by biofuel producers who say it provides certainty for fuel retailers and consumers. E15, a gasoline blend containing 15% ethanol, is approved for use in most vehicles on U.S. roads and is often sold at a discount to conventional fuel. Federal regulations have historically restricted summertime sales in some markets because of air quality concerns, prompting the EPA to issue temporary waivers in recent years. Conditions are dry across much of the region. According to the latest U.S. Drought Monitor, drought conditions are impacting nearly every corner of North Dakota. Penny Nestor is the NDSU Extension Ag and Natural Resources Agent for Bowman County in southwestern North Dakota. She talks more about the differences within the county.
2: The eastern side of my county is more farm ground, and the western is more cow-calf operations and ranch countries. So the ranchers didn't really have a really hard decision there. They would put it up in a hay bale, and economically that worked out pretty well for them. The grain farmers, on the other hand, that became a little more difficult if they didn't have that diversity.
1: Nestor says it's been a challenging growing season for the small grains, canola, and corn crops.
2: We do have some small grains that are being harvested right now. Like we would expect, our weights are really low. So we're looking at low 50s for most of our weights per bushel. And then protein is really high. So there's some positives to that, but we're still plugging away at finishing up small grain harvest. We started canola harvest. Canola doesn't look great either. Again, they got hit with those hot temperatures right at bloom, so that really impacted our length of bloom for our canola crop. And we're looking at corn right now, and that as well didn't get enough rainfall to really fill. We had some wind and some high temperatures when that was pollinating as well, so we have a lot of open cobs with a few kernels that developed and a lot that didn't.
1: With your ag news, I'm Farm and Ranch Director Sarah Heinrich for the Growing Harvest Ag Network.
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4: There's a very good chance Giancarlo Stanton has played his last game as a New York Yankee. And look, he didn't play a whole lot of games. Regular season performance, you'd say, didn't earn his contract. When you play for the Yankees, the postseason counts for a little bit more. Just saying. I don't know about you. You're a Yankee fan. You value what guys do in the month of October. I'm John Jastrzemski.
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0: Your forecast for today from Too Tall Thomas Szymanski. Partly sunny and breezy today, a high of 83. Winds switching to the northwest, 16 gusts up to 31 miles an hour. Tonight, partly cloudy. Low of 61. Tomorrow, mostly sunny, breezy, high of 81. Winds on the north, 15, gusting up to 30. Thursday and Friday, clear to partly cloudy, highs of 81. Then Saturday and Sunday, partly cloudy, breezy, highs in the lower to mid-80s.
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8: As he hammers one high and deep to left center, on the run goes Bolte to the track, to the wall. That ball is going to be in play. It's off the wall. Buxton scores. Jeffers being waved around now stops. He'll be at third base. It's a Josh Bell double. For now, it is a 1-0 Twins lead.
7: This ball hit high in the air for Kreidler. That ball is clobbered deep into the Sacramento night, headed for the clubhouse and gone. And welcome home, Ryan Kreidler, a moonshot off the top of the clubhouse. It's 3-1 Twins.
9: I know he had a bunch of people here from what I'd heard coming into it. His grandma was going to be here that, she had only seen him play one time. So for him to be able to hit a homer, I thought was really kind of special. And it seemed like he had as many people here as anybody, which was, anytime you come back to your hometown and you're able to do something, I think it's really cool.
10: No, still locked in. Obviously now I'm preparing for, when the Packers come here. But no, just going out there, taking it day by day still, but treating the practice like game right now. So just staying locked in, obviously still working with the young guys, making sure they're good, and just going from there.
8: Four-man rush. Strand steps in, finds his man right at the first down marker. Strand. Throw. Catch made. The 20-yard line. Strand on the boot. Jones. Race to the end zone. Touchdown. Up the middle, get through. It's backhanded, bobbled, and a run scores. Josh Bell is in. That should be a hit. If so, first career major league four-hit game for Kenley.
11: Those guys going out there on Thursday night and just tearing it, turning it loose and feeling like, hey, I'm trained. I understand that, hey, there's, going to be some things out here that I haven't, maybe been talked to with my coach and stuff like that. We're going to try to, once again, give them as many answers to the test as we can, but we are not training robots. Like, those guys got to go out there and problem solve on Thursday night and just go be instinctive and be themselves.
12: Yeah, that's right. It is. It's week. It's Tuesday. It is a Tuesday edition. Gorgeous day. Good to have you on board today, the Jack Michael Show, what we call our Power Hour. Derek Hansen in studio, and everything is right. Well, at least better with the world, because the Twins won last night, as they should, as they hopefully do tonight, and maybe if they do tonight, maybe tomorrow. It is inching closer to the final preseason game for the Vikings. It is inching closer to the opener, week zero, if you will, for college football teams. It is inching closer to the wrap-up of some baseball seasons, American Association. It is inching closer to school getting underway in some place. We're doing a lot. Derek and I, we started the show yesterday with this kind of thing, this anticipatory time we're living in here, the 25th of August. Honestly, Derek, it feels like, I don't know where it's gone. And it is. Feels like it was May, like a second ago.
13: Yeah, but August is a blur.
12: Absolute blur.
13: Yeah, I mean, July went by fast, but I think August has been just an absolute blur. So,
12: I just saw this article I was reading, and we'll get to it. By the way, Steve Lockway joining us today.
13: Yes, good call on that. Yeah.
12: Dragons have Northern Michigan. They've got Northern Michigan coming up at Shields Field now at Nemzig Stadium.
13: Yep.
12: It's called. So Shields Field there. That's Thursday night. Press conference yesterday for that final one before the opener for North Dakota, and NDSU has theirs. They're getting ready for the new waters kind of treading. So, speaking of the anticipatory, saw Schmitty talking about the loss of Lance Rucker, and it is you know what, it stinks. I'll just use that word. It does stink when you lose anybody for an extended period of time. But man alive, when the preseason hype for an edge rusher with NFL potential and all that is still there for Lance. But boy, I'll tell you, to walk in and in maybe October, the guy's been relatively healthy, and from that aspect, he went down during the Tarleton State game on an injury last year in the playoffs. just on a sack and got banged up. But, you know, all of it is bad. You don't want to lose anybody over there. But I'll tell you, that's a quick test to see others step into your into camp and step in. And then there's ways that actually when players like, you know, your main guy that you depend a lot on, come back into the fold, and hopefully that rehab and all that comes back strong. And if you can build and get stronger up until that return of that player, think of how much that actually fortifies the entire unit from that position of defense. I'm, you know, as the play-by-play voice of North Dakota, Derek, I am, and I'm honestly looking at it that way. There's no other way to look at it. I have children. I had one that snapped an ankle in a typical warm-up drill before a Century High volleyball game that she was playing, and I thought, you know, you have two ways to look at that. You know, you can sit, woe is me, and wallow, and you've been around it, obviously, with the boy in wrestling on that. You can wallow around in injury, or you can look ahead and how and go through a rehab process, come back stronger, and you know, and that's what my one daughter did. So that you know, it's all, I guess, in the way you approach it, right, D, when it comes to that?
13: Yeah, for sure, and I just think you have to look at the schedule, and as you mentioned yesterday, just try to swim through it, make sure that you're playing well up until the meat of your schedule, and hopefully you can come back by that time. So that's going to be the big thing with a guy who's turning a lot of heads right now in the world of college football at any level.
12: And with Steve on, and who's there, you know, with the Dragons, yeah, it's post-Strand era. That's the other part of the equation. When you see the same thing for North Dakota. Most guys move on. Nowadays, fifth years and things of that nature. But how do you move on when you've had an impact player, whether it be a preseason, you know, conference player of the year or an All-American, you know, how do you move on at high-profile positions? So, you know, this is the, as much as the Dragons, you know, it's strand. And I get it, Derek. You and I spent a little time on Jack yesterday, and when that roster gets trimmed from wherever they are now, 90 and change, or high, depending on the moves made, it's going to get down to 53. And even after rosters in the NFL are down to their 53, you know, there's practice, and then there's still shifting within the NFL because some cuts for some teams might be nice additions to have in cupboards for other teams. So we, you know, that's coming up on Sunday. But from a college standpoint, if I'm the Dragons, as proud as I am of, and with the story that Jack Strand has been, we also have a season. You know, we got a season to play, and we got to produce the next Jack here. We got to produce the next thing, Derek. So that, too, is what I'm curious with Coach Lockway. And obviously, he's been coaching a long time, and I'm sure he'll get them prepped. But that's kind of what I'm looking at, too, Derek. Sometimes there's a void. You know, you feel that hole like, oh, we have to modify this and da da da da da. Well, you know, I know the saying next man up, and I get that's a trite cliche thing.
13: I found out that Corey Provis hates it.
12: He and I have talked about this before. I'm not a huge fan of it. I'm also not I'm not end of the day. I get it.
13: That's been played a lot the last 20 years.
12: Right, it's overplayed. And next man up is, but it is true.
13: I actually don't mind, especially when it comes to football, probably more than other sports, because, and part of what I've seen, you know, with North Dakota State, think about the years that they've had injuries and young guys have stepped up and had to contribute right away, right? I mean, they just had to because of certain injuries that have happened, whether it be at the wide receiver position, linebackers, you name it. And for the most part, they've done it. And I guess I look at that example, talking to these young men, you know, each and every Tuesday throughout the season, how impressed I am that they do take it upon themselves to step up and understand this is my time to shine.
12: Yeah.
13: I'm getting an opportunity. And really, that's the story of Jack Strand. I mean, here's a guy with Tua and Penix both hurt. Okay, you got to take the ones, and he's taking the opportunity. I mean, it's just, I was talking actually with Abby Miller, a producer of News and Views, about this because she's been following the Dragons the past couple of years because she's dating one of the assistant coaches. And it's one of these things where it's just amazing how timing and opportunity matters so much. And isn't it crazy? I mean, just for so many different people. I mean, Lou Gehrig, probably the biggest example,
12: well,
13: right?
12: And Wally Pitt, yeah. And for some, when you talk about Tua, Tagovailoa, did I nail that again?
13: Well, you're better at that stuff than I am.
12: Right. So. Yeah. By the way, my waking moments in the last 2 days, every little breath is spent on two deep. So I got a lot of names in my head right now, imagine. By the way, for this week.
13: Yeah, you're having to keep track of four rosters all week.
12: Bless your heart, Derek. Well, I know
13: well,
12: what it's seven. Like,
13: maybe
12: okay.
13: five if you can count this weekend series of the Red Hawks, too. So you got Canaries, you got Sharks, you have Fighting Hawks and Red Hawks.
12: I was just in my truck, like with my 2D spread to my face, going, okay, Long Island on Long Island, okay, Long Island. And Penix. But the difference, if a season is going along and then injury happens and next man in or next man up, you know, the ask is to keep the ship afloat, you know, keep it on whatever waters it's on and try not to. But if that's happening at the beginning, you're trying to launch a ship, like for a Jack Strand and others, as others get healthy. That's also it's good growth. Doc Phil will be along at 12:20. And then I was also looking at these Tonga Vailoa. Thank you, Brad. That just hit part of my brain on the right side. I was just looking at an article here. Where's this out of? Yes, I think it's a .com article. The record for, and I don't know if you've collected baseball cards or whatever, and we have, you know, lower level West takers, get in there. The record for a Shohei Ohtani baseball card was set at $3 million last December. I'm kind of out of the loop a little bit, even though you hear me on a little ads and all that. I try to be, because Pokemon has become over the years, like these trading cards, Derek, and collectibles are huge. I have a daughter who's significant other. These are, you know, grown people, they're 20s, that, huge Pokemon dealerships and all that. This is a big market thing. And I was wondering where the baseball card market is, the trading market, you know, the value of cards and things of that nature. Well, I just saw this article pop on ESPN.com. So I text my buddy Ben Weingarten, who is as one of the foremost collectors and who I know that has, I mean, he's got Mantle rookies. He's got big ones, you know, the ones that are, you know, like three remaining and one left and all that kind of stuff. So I said, we got to get you on the show. $3 million last December, and that rose to $3.365 million in March. This is Shohei Ohtani card. It's a 26 Topps Chrome Dual Gold Logo Man autograph. You know, Derek, they all have their own thing. Then there's one that sold for $11 million. Third highest sale ever for sports cards. This is Shohei Ohtani. Derek, did you collect cards?
13: I do. I have a bunch in my office right now.
12: Yeah. Have you assessed like the value of your collection?
13: No, not at all. I've been meaning to go to, you know, maybe do that eventually.
12: Oh, so. You're going to love it.
13: The J-Dubs. So.
12: Ben just got in. He goes, good. No problem. I'll come in. I'll bring in a Mantle rookie and some other Babe Ruth, Maris. Like I said, he's got the good ones. But I'm curious of that industry because it must be, if it hasn't sunk, it's certainly still steady and on the rise, and now with these players coming in. The authentication of these, I think, is the big thing in that that industry. So, I mean, how authentic or the certain kind of, and Ben will tell us more on this, but, you know, same thing with Galen and those guys over. But I think it might be not the biggest regret for some people, maybe in my era, perhaps our era, you know, those are in their 40s, 50s, 60s, 70s, whatever, is not holding on to cards that that maybe you once collected as a child, or as we all did, put them in spokes of bicycles, or put them in a shoebox. And then maybe you moved, or your folks moved, and all of a sudden those were displaced. But yeah, it's a big article today is on Inside the Resurgence of the Baseball Card Industry and its Billion-Dollar Face was the article I was reading. So that's a little thing. We'll get to all that. Doc Phil coming up around the corner. Steve Lockway, head coach of the Dragons as well. So for the text club today, this just hit the brain, 35270. Your number one prized collectible, if you care to share, your number one prized collectible. I don't know what Derek's biggest card is in his office as soon as you go over, But I know that I had some cards that are probably I know it because how many times I walked to Walt's Market in Williston, past the cemetery, by the way, reached into my grubby hands and grabbed some penny candy and bought packs of baseball cards. Chewed half of the gum, flavor went out, and then just started looking and collected those. And D, I have zero of those remaining.
13: Wow.
12: Don't know where they went. Man. Don't know where I yeah. Right.
13: One my dad's old Mickey Mantles burned up in the house fire.
12: Oh! Boy, that should have been the text up question. Or if you've lost a collectible, which we can all...
13: My most cherished possession, even though the ink is kind of fading,
12: yeah,
13: Kirby Puckett's personal autograph to me in a baseball when I was working down in Minneapolis. That was our Christmas gift, as he signed one a baseball for every one of us.
12: We needed to get you a cube.
13: Yeah. Well, I have it in like a little... it's a protective thing, but just over time, it just kind of fades, so...
12: Yeah, that's good. 35270, if you just cared.
13: I don't think I'm going to trace over it either, so.
12: No. Well, no.
13: No.
12: No.
13: No, I'm not.
12: I was just going back to
13: because he can't do it himself.
12: No, so. He's not with us in the logger over there.
13: That's not going to happen.
12: And tracing over it with one's own.
13: Might ruin it.
12: No matter how good you are.
13: No, I'm not. My bad handwriting is not going to. I can draw cartoons, but I can't handwriting. My handwriting is awful.
12: I'm so impressed. And I've mentioned Ben, my buddy Ben. I'm so impressed at these that have these things and have kept them in a condition. And you know what? Honestly, they could sell them and be millionaires, you know, 100,000-aires or millionaires, but they don't. People don't, because the value of that card still outweighs the dollars in which they might bring in. Yet those dollars, to my point today, are getting larger right now. So let's get to the phone lines, get some folks involved.
13: Yeah, Jeff and Fargo ready to go.
12: Jeff is ready to rock and roll. Jeff, how you doing? I know while you're on hold, I probably sprung a text club question. So if you have a collectible that you can share with that. But what else is up, Jeff?
14: I do have some collectibles. I got three football cards. I have a Chris Carter, John Randall, and a Warren Moon, all signed when they came to the Shields.
13: Oh yeah,
14: it's the hardware store now, but it used to be a sports store.
12: Oh, the one on 13th here, yeah.
13: Which unfortunately is going to be shutting down, but yeah.
14: That's what I heard. Yeah, just a heads up for Bison fans coming for the game. It's $10 now to park.
13: Oh really?
14: Yeah, they raised the price now. They changed the old sign down. It says $10
13: for everything.
14: I think it's to park. Yeah, it's park with them.
12: 10 to park. What's the, what are the, what
14: it
12: are
14: was
12: the,
14: five.
12: Yeah, and what are the, you know, you, because you rent out your, what am I, tailgate lot. Like, is that a price for, to secure
13: those
12: two?
13: Yeah, you got to reserve those too, and there's a price to it. So, yeah, on the west side, that's a whole different animal. That's a,
14: I don't know anything about that, but yeah.
12: Well, yeah, that's parking is that's
13: supply and demand, baby. That's capitalism at work right there, I guess.
12: What's the other what's the other option? I know that this weekend's going to be tight.
13: All people get dropped off an Uber all the time.
12: Yeah, so. We've got a Hawks game over at Newman, so those two entities are kind of going to be.
13: And people park on residential quite a bit.
12: Let me throw this at you, Jeff and Derek. You know what? Speaking of which, and Derek, you were just down at Egan, and you're, not you know I'm busy during the football season. What's the close parking cost for Vikings games? Do we know what the parking?
13: It can be anywhere from a C note to 60, and the lowest
12: is
13: probably
12: the lowest
13: 40.
12: 15, oh, lowest is 40. I'm thinking you can't do it.
13: But that's a few blocks away.
12: So. 15 is not getting you anywhere near the stadium.
13: Used to.
12: Boy, well,
14: I think I was two blocks, and I paid 40 on Saturday.
13: Oh. Yeah.
12: So that's two blocks, $40.
13: Probably on the south side, kind of.
14: Yeah, I was up Saturday.
13: Yeah, you can usually get on South Side. If you work it right and you get the meters close enough, you can plug your credit card to a meter. And it's weird. You don't give the attendant money anymore. It's all credit cards and a machine.
12: You're flashing. Yeah. Yeah.
14: Right.
12: Man alive.
14: That's right.
12: Well, good tip to know, hey Jeff. So put two fives in the pocket, by the way.
14: Just a little heads up there for everybody.
12: Thanks, Jeff. Appreciate you calling in today.
13: Yeah. I had a Wally World moment on what day was I was going to? I think it was Monday or Tuesday. I was going
12: Chariots of Fire jogging with a boy.
13: It was Tuesday. I was going to go because Natalie doesn't live to my stepdaughter. She doesn't live too far. She lives in Bloomington, not too far from the Mall of America. You just drive over a bridge right over Cedar. And there's a little station. You go on a parking ramp, and you can take the blue line that drops you right off into Minneapolis. Showed up Tuesday. Sorry, folks. Blue line's closed.
12: Was there a moose out front? Should have told me.
13: No. So, and it was opened up when? Thursday.
12: Oh, yeah.
13: When the Twins were leaving town. So that did not work out well. Because it was also going to work for me Wednesday. I was going to go and try to get some pregame for maybe to send you for the Wednesday day game against the Braves. And that was not in the cards. So I just went with the Vikings practice. So, and then I was hoping that if the blue line would have been available after Vikings practice got done about 2, good game,
12: right?
13: Would have jumped on the blue line, went down to the game, got some post game for you, but I was not going to fight 35W at you know 3:30 in the afternoon at that point. So
12: all right, we'll start getting into traveling around stadiums. Some of them, I can see by the convenience of blue lines, even the L's that Chicago.
13: Oh, I love the light rail.
12: Yeah, that's those.
13: I mean, there's some seedy people every once in a while, but that's kind of any big city you go to if you don't mind doing mass transit. But I like the light rail. It drops right off at the stadiums. I love it.
12: It does eliminate a lot of things.
13: Yeah. Oh, I hate parking downtown Minneapolis. Yeah, I hate it when I work there.
12: There's times, but I was just having an issue in downtown Lincoln, for goodness sakes. What is, you know, every area but the big cities.
13: Oh, even, college towns are no treat when school's in session. Yeah.
12: We'll take a timeout. Doc Phil coming up around the corner. Coach Lockway also coming up. And the Text Club 35270, your prized collectible. We were chatting about cards, so that would be the specific on that. Or, unfortunately, maybe one that you had and no longer have. Not that you sold it, you just lost it or burnt or, you know, those are, I don't want to, hate to bring up heartbreak today. Busy week. Doc Phil around the corner, a little round table. It's the Jack Michaels Show. That's Derek Hansen on 740 The Fan.
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15: Time for a Twins Minute. I'm Mark Chanowski. The Twins victorious last night in Game 1 of their series in Sacramento over the A's 9-6. Ryan Kreidler got the start at second base. He went 1-for-4 but contributed a big home run. This from a guy who grew up just a big swing away from Sutter Health Ballpark.
16: Yeah, I mean, pretty special. I came to games here growing up. I grew up 10 minutes, 15 minutes away in Davis, next town over. And, you know, came here growing up and watched the A's a lot when I was a kid at the Coliseum. So, getting to have some friends and family here was pretty special. Kind of emotional, like thinking about it. You know, a lot of people who helped you along the way. So thinking about all the backyard whiff ball games and batting cage sessions with my dad growing up.
15: Yeah, the home run from Kreidler last night was his 6th on the season, but his first since June 28th versus Colorado. Of course, playing time has been harder to come by for him lately with Kalen Culpepper getting called up. Culpepper, his first career 4-hit game last night. This has been a production of the Treasure Island Baseball Network.
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12: It is a Tuesday. Good to have you with us. 740 The Fan, KNFL. We are jacked up. Everybody got a little bounce in their step because of the everything is fresh. Football underway, a lot of different sports underway. I know we gravitate to football a lot, but volleyball, and there's some cross country and soccer's on end. Ah, yesterday, by the way, Derek, and I buried the lead. Big thanks to our friend Valerie and to Maggie and Abby. Abby Huzar, Maggie Ness, the memory care. Folks, I was in the Hope Lutheran South Campus yesterday. They did their second annual car show. I saw so many just emceed the event, gave away prizes. The Cobber students, Club 5, if you're tuning in, a lot of the Cobber students over there that were serving root beer floats and ice cream, and they're at prize tables and the hot dogs and that. And there was this marketing genius over there as well. That's her job with the Cobbers. Named Addie that Dr. Phil might be related to her, that I gave a big hug. I hadn't seen her in so long, Dr. Phil Johnson. I saw the girl yesterday. She came over with Jack. I went, Addie, I haven't seen you forever. So Maggie and the memory care, like, how do you guys know each other? I said, I've been doing a show with her dad for like 30 years, you know, that kind of stuff. But anyway, she looked great. She was awesome. And it was a fun event for 2 or 3 hours over there yesterday afternoon. The sun was going. And I saw cars docked that you and Derek and I would have loved to have been cruising main drags with, from Corvettes in the 60s to 70s to Corvairs to Model A's to Model T's to the woman, the lady that won the People's Choice Award, Eileen, I believe. Yeah, Eileen, the name. But she had a Barbie Jeep, Canon Barbie Jeep with a little trailer in the back that was wrapped up. So I wish you would have been there, Phil. It would have been good. You would have had a blast yesterday afternoon.
22: All right. Three things right off the bat. Holy cow, Jack. You had that hesitation determining what day it was, and I feel your pain. I do that every day. I'm like, oh, wait a minute. What day is it?
13: Yeah, like, see, but that, but one's on the road, one's retired. That's why, right there.
22: Yeah. but I want to know, did you take the car that you owned when you were initially with the Red Hawks with the license plate Voice?
12: No,
22: I didn't. Did you take that to the car show? Because that would have been priceless.
12: I wish I'd have had some of these. Reminded me of I had a close friend whose dad owned a used car lot in Williston, and he would go get he would send his son and he'd grab me, and we'd go to Montana, where you now are very familiar with. Mm-hmm. We go over to Montana, and Gordy was his name. He brought in Vets and Transams to his used cars. They didn't last long in his used car lot, and he realized that that's why they're getting bought. So we would that's great to have a friend whose dad was in a car, a used car, because I'm like, yeah, I'll go over to Sydney, Montana, and grab a Trans Am that Burt Reynolds maybe would have driven in Smoking the Bandit and drive that back.
22: Boy, I'll tell you what. You go out west and you start looking in some of those tree rows, there are cars there that could be definitely worth some cash. I think it's amazing. And oh, by the way, yes, Addie did have a Barbie Jeep when she was young.
12: Oh, no, she didn't.
13: Nice.
22: Oh, yeah.
12: Then Addie would have loved that one yesterday. I'm going to send you a photo of that, and you'll look at that and go, oh, yeah, that's right. Addie's, I'll send you that photo.
22: Hey, but were there any old Ford Broncos there? Apparently, that's the hottest vehicle around. They're getting all restored, and people are just going nuts.
13: Yeah, because you can take the top off. It's like having a truck convertible.
22: Yeah.
13: Yep.
22: Yeah.
13: I've dreamed of one of those, but... yeah, as you mentioned, the sticker shock of the refurbished ones is out of the world right now.
12: There was a lot of vets there, not a lot, but there were enough vets and a couple of maybe there was a Charger in there. And the car, those that have these cars, you know, the folks that brought them in, man, they should be proud. And the stories, man, alive. So again, that was a great event for Memory Cafe, and the stories are just some of car people that in their cars. I mean, look at one vehicle and the memories it brings. So anyway.
22: Okay, so I want to reinforce my thoughts that we had about bracing offensive linemen.
12: Okay, what do you have?
22: Well, Chargers just lost their center, right? And he was signed for how many millions of dollars?
12: Mm-hmm.
22: 30 million, I think.
12: And there you have it.
22: Defensive lineman got pushed back onto him. Boom, blew his ACL.
12: Yeah, this is for those that didn't hear our show last week, last Tuesday-ish or Wednesday, we talked about that and bracing and everything of those natures. And then I saw the study that came out today, or at least the article came out today, not about the knees and the ankles and all that, but they just released this new study, Doc. This probably doesn't shock you, Derek. I know it doesn't you. That at least one in four NFL players die between 2016 and 2021 had the degenerative brain disease known as CTE. So that was one in four that passed. Think about that. That's 25% between 2016 and 21 of those players that passed had degenerative brain disease known as CTE. So that was the British Medical Journal just came out with that.
22: Yeah, and it's true. And when you look at some of those studies, you've got to really be able to dig into them deeper. And those were people that were back in the ages when the helmets weren't great, and and the head contact was excessive. I mean, you didn't lead with your shoulders; you led with your head. And they were the suspension helmets and all those things. So I mean, it's good to shine a light on that. I think we're better. And it's really hard to know because people have to unfortunately donate their brain tissue, you know, after they pass to really know for sure. But I think we're doing better. I mean, statistics would tell us that the concussion rate is starting to go down some, both in football and hockey. And so we're making inroads, but we still have some ways to go. But I mean, it's one of those injuries too. You're never going to eliminate in contact sport.
12: Yeah.
22: And I don't care how great the helmet is or whatever, you're just never going to eliminate it completely.
12: I'm going to throw this out to the other side of that argument, not argument, but what you brought up, which obviously is very true. We know more, so we equip ourselves better, you know, and people like yourself that input these things, that's great. And not saying that the guys and the ladies or whatever contact they're there didn't hit as hard or weren't as athletic back in the day, but is the argument to that too, Doc, that we're trying to stay ahead because there is – better weight training, better programming, more speed, more hybrid linebacker, defensive end, blindside hits. Are we hitting harder across the board because now, too, you know, in athletes that are also delivering more blows, you know, because of body fitness and all that?
22: Yeah, I think there's probably an element of that. But I think there's better coaching, too, you know, about how to tackle properly. Tackle with your face, not with the crown of your head. So I think there's an element of that,
12: okay.
22: and that always is the interesting thing. You know, if you teach the kids at a young age how to tackle properly, how to cut properly, and things, you can mitigate some of those injuries. But I think there's some of that that's going on as well. But getting back to the knee brace thing, I mean, you know, that was probably totally a preventable injury, and boom, he's gone, and it's just. I don't know what started this whole process that the guys, as soon as they get into the pros, they disband the knee braces that they wore all through college, and chances are they were doing fine through college. Yeah, they're a little cumbersome sometimes, but they, with all these lightweight materials now, they make them really comfortable. I just really think that, you know, if you're an NFL team and you've signed a guy for $35 million, you know, you kind of want to say, okay, that's fine, but we want to do all we can to prevent injuries, and so you got to do this, this, and this. And, you know, I mean, the stuff is out there, and it's just frustrating to see those guys potentially end their career or alter their career because of something that is somewhat preventable.
12: The couple minutes, Steve Lockway joining us around the corner, head coach of MSUM. They've got a game Thursday night against Northern Michigan. Dr. Phil Johnson joining us today, which I joked with your daughter. I said, every time Phil comes on with me and Derek, I don't know if he's in Kamchatka, Montana, the Yukon.
22: I'd love to be in Kamchatka, man. I'm going there one of these days.
12: He was totally.
22: One of these days.
12: He was laughing. I get that, too. I don't have all the list of quarterback protection rules in the National Football League. But are we protecting quarterbacks to the utmost degree of protection? Well, maybe the question would be, should we protect quarterbacks as much as we do? And are we protecting quarterbacks with various rules in the NFL? I don't have the list, Derek, in front of me, but, I mean, we all know the rules a little bit on where you hit a quarterback.
13: Well, you can't hit him knees or below, and you can't hit him at the head, so you got to hit him in the strike zone, and I think they do what they can. I think the question is, it's the old Anthony Barr, Aaron Rodgers rule, right? I mean, coming down with weight is one I've always kind of shaken my head at. I mean, there's still football players on the field. I mean, so it's one thing I've always looked at with that, Doc Phil, is that I don't mind that, but there's some late hits that just aren't late hits in my mind either.
22: Right. Well, and there's things that happen in the pocket that you really can't control. Yeah. I mean, you've got 300-pound guys sumo wrestling each other, and somebody slips, and boom, he rolls into the quarterback. I mean, just things you can't prevent. But I think they are doing a better job. At least, you know, the officials are trying to, you know, get a hold of that and remind the guys, hey, you can't do that. Or, you know, they're calling things appropriately, and you know, you can only protect them so much. I mean, you could put them in a suit of armor and call them Tin Man, but even still, they probably would have some type of injury. But it's, you know, it's a position, that and wide receiver, you open yourself up to, you know, potentially some significant injuries, as we know. And, you know, you just try and do all you can to prevent them. But, again, in this particular sport, contact, quick cutting, all those things, it's not able to completely eliminate the injury process, and that's where we're at.
12: Body weight, Derek, you meant driving to the ground, helmet contact, and low hits. Those are the four roughing the passer rules. Body weight, defenders cannot land on top of the quarterback with all or most of their body weight when tackling them after a pass. Defenders are prohibited from unnecessarily or violently throwing or driving a passer to the ground. Forcible contact to the quarterback's head or helmet with a defender's helmet, face mask, or forearm, and then cannot dive or roll into the backside of the quarterback's legs or knees unless forcibly blocked into them. So, yeah, I don't know if there is anything else we can do for quarterbacks other than those
22: right.
12: rules.
22: Hey, and just one thing while we've got a little time left. Public service announcement.
12: Yes.
22: Okay, so lots of water for all these kids that are practicing. But please, after you score a touchdown in your celebration, don't raise your arm up at a 90-degree level and hit your other teammate with his arm raised up.
12: The locking.
22: We're going to dislocate a shoulder just as sure as we're sitting
13: here.
22: Yeah, these guys doing that. And I just, golly, I see that and I just go, oh, don't do that. Come on.
12: That's a good public service announcement.
13: I like it.
12: The chest bump was okay. I think you're okay still with the chest bump.
22: Okay.
12: I was getting nervous on pile dives after a winning, winning walk-off hit. Someone's going to roll it.
13: That's happened before.
12: Yes.
13: People have missed time because of it.
22: Yeah. And then there's the dog pile in hockey when you win a championship. And, you know, you got razor blades flying around there.
13: Yeah, that's
22: and
13: a little thing.
22: I've sewn up several cheeks because of that.
13: I'm not necessarily
22: cheeks.
12: All the cheeks. I
22: can't
12: wait for. We should have Doc cut a public service announcement like that. That's good.
22: Yeah,
12: Doc, good. It was awesome to see that beautiful girl. I haven't seen her in a while. She's doing great. So you be good, and we'll talk sometime next week, Monday or Tuesday or Wednesday.
22: Yeah, perfect, because Wednesday I will be over in Hungary.
12: I'm hungry. It's an easy thing. That's all right.
22: I'll send you a picture of the food.
12: Yeah. All right. Try not to be a Budapest. See what I did right there? See, I'm funny. We'll take a break. Thank you, Doc. Have a good day, buddy.
22: You bet. Have a good week, guys.
12: Dr. Phil Johnson, our orthopedic roundtable with him. Steve Lockway coming up around the corner. Dragons football Thursday night, Northern Michigan. We'll talk about it next on 740 The Fan.
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0: 740 The Fan, fifth largest daytime signal in the USA. Good to have you with us today on the Jack Michaels Show, Derek Hanson. And yeah, there is a giddiness. As much as I'm sure the players are anxious to get the college football season underway, and schools and universities are anxious to get all their sports seasons underway for the fall, and I'll guarantee you the coaches are in the same boat. You know, they've worked hard all off season to prepare and develop, and now let's get out there and let's see what happens in game one. Make adjustments to game two, build it, get into conference play, hopefully perform well, knocking on wood, everybody stays injury free, and then drive off into the sunset after the season. Well, that's for the future. Steve Lockwee is right now concerned about today's workout and Thursday's game eventually. Head coach of the Dragons, a lot of buzz there. Shields Field, Nemzig Stadium, Thursday night, 6 o'clock. Steve, good to talk to you, my friend. How you doing?
1: Doing great. It's been a great fall camp. Summer flew by, fall camp flew by, and, you know, here we are a couple days away from game day, and the butterflies are flying in full force.
0: Yeah. Do coaches, Steve, and you've been at this now, and various, you're a veteran, obviously, one of the great coaches in our region. We're blessed to have you in the community still doing your stuff. But do you allow yourself in the summer to detach a little bit, or are you just, knowing you, Steve, I'm sure you're locked in some ways of football, but did you have enough of a summer to detach and refresh and fuel the tank?
1: Absolutely. I think that's something about the profession of, if you don't build in ways to recharge, have balance outside of your job, this job will burn you up. And so I think it's been something that we've made a commitment to. We feel like we're better coaches when we're fresh coaches, when we're balanced coaches, when we're able to have a good outside of football life. And so we definitely do that throughout the summer. There's obviously things that we're doing and working in the summer, but it does give us a chance to kind of slow down, and I kind of equate it to some of the best ideas that you get or the problems that you solve. Sometimes it's brushing your teeth or out for a walk, or, you know, right, those ideas come to you in the shower. Like, well, you have to get away from work enough to let the good ideas get to you. And then there's a lot of times we'll come back after a vacation and we'll talk about it as a staff, and guys have a ton of great ideas, and we solve a problem that we were beating our head against the wall for hours on end before we left for vacation, and then it comes to us when you get away. So there's definitely value in that.
0: Yeah, that's really well. But yeah, it's those moments of, like, you're accidentally listening to Hello by Lionel Richie and figuring out, no, this is what we can do on third down and 10. This is this is the play.
2: Interesting song choice.
0: I tried to pick a very peaceful song. Was that peaceful enough, Derek? Well,
2: I don't know, Coach. I mean,
0: Hello,
2: I doubt that's your pregame music in the locker room. Hello, that by
1: would probably not be the pregame music. But, you know, hey, whatever works. Sometimes you need that. Sometimes you need a little bit different. Maybe depends on the game.
0: This team seems really lethargic. Yeah. No, it's good. Real quick, and I know, Derek, you want to shoot some questions too, certainly to Steve, obviously. There's a lot getting in, but have you accomplished and are you accomplishing do you like what you see? I'll throw it that way, Steve. Do you like what you're seeing in camp right now prior to game one?
1: Yeah, I do like the potential of this group, and that obviously is a scary word, but we're young, we're unproven, but we've shown to play at a high level of football in practice, like that we're capable of being a really good football team. Now, can we be consistent? Time will tell. Can we do it like when the lights are actually shining and it's game day? Time will tell. But we have the makings to be able to do it. We just got to be able to harness and get it to come out of all the players throughout the course of the game and throughout the course of the season. So hopefully it's there. Hopefully we can make it come to fruition.
2: Yeah, you look at, obviously, with Jack Strand going on the NFL, and that's been talked about. I'm sure we'll talk about that a little bit. As you mentioned, you lose quite a few guys in a successful season last year. So it is a case for a lot of kids, and we've been talking about opportunity all day today on the show, and it's going to be an opportunity for a lot of those kids to step up, right?
1: Without a doubt. With 24 seniors last year, some of the best that we've had ever in the program, right? Jack Strand playing in the NFL right now. We got the all-time touchdown receiver and Brady Perryman graduating. We've got the all-time leader in receptions in Division II, Gage Florence. You know, the graduate, there's a lot of holes to fill. But what's exciting is these guys were in the wings. They were trained by those guys. They watched them. They followed them. Now it's just their chance to step up and do it. And so I think that's the sign of good programs, when you can have great players graduate, but they've done a good job building up the next generation, and they can take it right where it was left and just keep the ball rolling forward. So hopefully we can do that Thursday night.
0: You can't, the names you just mentioned too, that overnight, it's like you be Jack Strand, you be Gage, you be, yeah, obviously that's not the case where it is. So talk a little bit about how you develop those positions that now are vacated by graduation, some as we just talked about in NFL camps. So the process that takes, the competition battles at certain groups, Steve, who's maybe elevated to those spots? And I know that obviously week one could be different than week four or five.
1: Without a doubt. And I think we've tried to create as many competitive situations as possible, not just necessarily 11 on 11 or 7 on 7, but 1-on-1, 2-on-2, whatever we can get to help it feel like a real game. And I think if you look, I think our wide receivers, we've had a lot of great wide receivers over the year. I'm hopeful and I'm confident that Callum Lucas is going to be a guy that's going to step up as a freshman. He got good minutes last year out on the field, made some plays. I think he's a young name that people are going to start to really know and go from there. I think if you look at some of the guys that we have inside defensively, the Denver Piowskis, the Zach Dahls, I think those are guys that are going to make a difference with Dean Lemke coming up, an Alexandria kid that played a little as a true freshman last year. Those are names and battles of guys that we feel like, okay, they're going to make a difference on the field. And that's what you need. You need some guys that kind of can move the needle in a great way that kind of changes the course of a game.
0: It is, and maybe you and I, maybe we've talked about this before, Steve, in the couple of minutes we have remaining with Coach Lockway, MSUM Dragons, Northern Michigan, Thursday night, get there, everybody get there, is that as a coach, and again, maybe some coaches don't change philosophies because of different personnel. Maybe some coaches stay with, this is my philosophy, I'm fitting you, even though you're a square peg, into my round hole. How does Steve Lockway do it? Do you do it through, here's the personnel I have, these are our schemes, or this is what we've done, this is who we are, you fit this?
1: Well, probably a little combination of both, but at the end of the day, our strategies evolve from the type of players that fit our culture, our mentality, who we are, right, as a program, as a university, and then finding schemes that fit those guys. And so, yeah, you know what? Maybe we don't have the best facilities or this or that or whatever. You're like, okay, well, here's what we can do in recruiting. Here's the guys that fit our message. Not everybody, our message does not appeal to everybody. And so there's a certain type of player and family that fits our message. And you're like, okay, well, then that message has to be consistent in our culture, but consistent in how we play. And so there is we talk about team, we talk about family all the time. Well, if you look, that's how we play. It's a selfless style. You look at our defense, there's guys that are giving themselves up on plays to help other people make a play. It's not like everybody's just got to do their job. You got to do your job to help your buddy. And so we've tried to really create systems that match all of that. And when it does, then it's perfect. That's the way it goes, and that's what we've continued to build year after year.
2: You just announced your captains, Kelly Johnson, Nick Haugud, Manny Wilson, Zach Dahl, and Gavin Jarko. And talk about that. Looks

0: and took the reins to be able to lead the entire team.
1: The last one for Steve, and by the way, if this game Thursday night is anything like last year's opener at Northern Michigan, Katie, bar the door, everybody, because that's going to be worth the price of admission there. There's some 80-plus points scored in that one. Derek had mentioned with Jack, I almost have to feel like a proud father, because when you have a player that and you know, Steve, that gets in there and the attention that he's getting and should be getting and the snaps he's getting to try to make an NFL roster on that, but also every time he's mentioned, a lot of times MSUM is mentioned, Dragons are mentioned, that program is mentioned. That's got to be fantastic. So just to put a cap on that, I know you're proud. You should be. The program should be. The school should be. Talk a little bit about Jack and the effect that this is having.
0: Extremely proud of him, right? Because he's a guy that does things the right way. Quality human being. Like, you want nothing but the best for those guys that do that. And obviously he was loyal to the program. He was loyal to the players that became his best friends and finished the season out with those guys. Like, you want the best for that guy. He's obviously doing a great job. It's great for us. Obviously our university is getting attention, the program. And I think the bigger picture is people start to ask the question, well, why did he stay? Why didn't he leave? And so I think you get an opportunity to talk about the relationships, the culture, the things that are of value that are more than just football. And so I think those are things that we're proud of in our program. He's obviously been able to highlight the things that we're doing here, and hopefully that means that more and more people want to take a look at it and ultimately become part of Dragon football.
1: Here's my toss-up for Steve Lockway. Can Jack Strand be an impact player in the National Football League, Coach?
0: I do think he can. I think he can be an NFL starter. I think he's a guy that can get a team to where they need to be into the playoffs. I really believe in him. As you watch other people out there and play, I think he can do it. He just needs to get the chance. He's done a great job with the chances he's gotten. Obviously, there's going to be some growing pains along the way, but he's as good as anybody that I think the NFL can find to quarterback one of the 32 teams.
1: Steve Lockway has been around a lot of great players, and that is a genuine response right there. Coach, we're excited for you in the season. Obviously, we'll talk throughout, but first one's Thursday night. I hope people fill and flood Shields Field at Nemzik Stadium. Good luck this year, Coach. And by the way, thanks on a short notice, too, making time for us, Coach. I appreciate that.
0: You bet. I always love the time. Appreciate it.
1: Steve Lockway, head coach, MSUM Dragons, Thursday night, Northern Michigan University. They opened up at Northern last year, Derek, and they won. Oof, like 44-37. It was one of those.
2: They had some wild games last year.
1: It was a video game, Derek.
2: Yeah, they can remind you of some of those scores. It had to take you back to your days in the Big Sky a little bit, right?
1: I mean, like 800 yards of offense right in the first half or whatever. Yes, it. Yeah, but again, part of that was also the and Steve spoke to it, some of the personnel that they had. This is what we're going to do. You know, we're going to fly around defensively as much as possible, but we are going to put points on the board and move chains with this offense. So that's the personnel question as they start developing. You know, Jack Strands don't happen overnight. Gage Florence's don't happen overnight. You know, there's he realized obviously they had some unbelievable weapons that you've got to replace, but there's something good about that too.
2: Yeah, and it's going to be interesting with all the young guys that are stepping up. And as you, I don't have to tell you all those years calling Mary games. I mean, the NSIC is a gauntlet. I mean, it is from week one to week 10. It is just a gauntlet.
1: Oh, there, so. Yeah, there's not that Northern Sun, man. If you're popping a Mankato, then into a cloud, then trying to beat Bemidji in front of Lake Bemidji or whatever, Duluth with their ground game that would just pound you into submission. And when Hedberg was coaching over at St. Clair, yeah, and not to mention your rivalry games or the battle for the paddle between the Dragons and the Marauders, and haven't even got into the South Dakotas. Yeah, it's a healthy conference. The Northern Sun, it's a healthy conference.
2: Bursting at the seams, yes.
1: Yes, it is. Thanks, Steve Lockway, joining us today. Doc Phil, I was good to hear him. Tonight, the Red Hawks, they begin their final homestand tonight at Newman Outdoor Field, so get on out to the ballgame, bring yours along. You got a little couch potato raids coming up?
2: I do, yeah. We'll chat a little bit about the Twins, their win last night, and all that good stuff. So, yeah, there's plenty to talk about right now, for sure.
1: And then getting into Taj Bradley and the Twins, see if they can get two against the A's in Sacktown. Stick around. Common Man is coming up next right here on 740 The Fan, KNFL.

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0: I would say watch out, Terry, Howie. Jimmy, he retired, right? I think Jimmy's done.
1: Did he? He's done?
0: I think Jimmy might be done now. But watch out, because they were really good. And you'll see them again.
1: Let's just say they weren't sinking. They were sailing.
0: They were sailing, that's for sure. Unlike the Tana Fitzgerald, which was sinking. But you know what? Not everybody can float your boat. We'll take a break. We'll come back. We're very excited. The legendary one, Mark Rosen, joins the Common Man program next on The Fan.
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3: 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They host the Sioux Falls Canaries. 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
4: 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Cleveland Browns head coach Todd Monken officially named Deshaun Watson as the team's starting quarterback to open up the regular season against Jacksonville. Watson won a training camp competition over second-year passer Shedeur Sanders, while also taking the opportunity to apologize for calling his fans disrespectful after being booed during the preseason. I'm Addie Bates.
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1: 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The Cleveland Browns announced yesterday Deshaun Watson will be the starting quarterback this season. Todd Monken said this will not be a week-to-week thing. For Watson, he needs to play well from the start, or Browns fans will continue to boo him. 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

0: go-to restaurant and meal.
1: Oh.
0: I mean, that's tough.
1: Yeah.
0: Because I could really, if I give you something really nice, then what? How does that make me look?
1: Like, yeah, you don't want to give the wrong answer. You
0: no. Know? Like, I'd say bar La Grasa for me.
1: Oh, that just sounds fancy.
0: It huh? is.
1: It
0: sounds
1: real fancy.
0: It is.
1: You
0: but it's
1: eat
0: just
1: with your pinky up in there. Yeah,
0: yeah.
1: That's
0: yeah, like, drinking a peppercini right. martini. Yeah. No, bar La Grasa.
1: Yeah.
0: It's Italian in the North Loop. It's just money every single time. But that's it's again. It's not going to make me look. The most, you know, like a common man. It's
1: yeah,
0: just
1: no,
0: not.
1: You know, that's not blue collar right
0: But I can't
1: there.
0: Lie.
1: That's I'm, popped collar. That's right. not even white collar. That's popped collar right there.
0: You're exactly right. But I'm not going to, again, on the
1: right,
0: bumper, to
1: pro, yourself,
0: bumper, bumper to bumper program, you got to be objective, honest, and as serious as I possibly can be. So Andrew Milrow, the man, says, keep up the great coverage. Big fan of the podcast. It's good to hear that somebody's listening to the podcast. Like, I go on YouTube, and I'm looking at these Viking shows, and there's 47 of them that you can click on, so I'm in that mix. In honor of Barrero, do you back into parking spots?
1: Oh.
0: Have you heard this conversation?
1: No. Does he have a hot take about this?
0: If I'm not mistaken, and I don't want to misquote Dan, because I'll definitely hear about it. But yeah, I think the backing into a parking spot is not his forte.
1: Oh, okay.
0: Are you a backer-inner?
1: I don't even have my license, dog. I can barely even ride a bike. I fell off my bike and broke my jaw,
0: right.
1: So I don't have my license. But I, you know, your boy still knows how to drive. I can back into a parking spot a little bit.
0: Here's what I'd say. I just never understand, if you're going to spend the extra time on the front end backing in, like, you're not, are you saving time? Because on the back
1: really.
0: End, you'd spend that same time.
1: It's just a flex. It's purely just a flex that you can do
0: it. It's never been my go-to move, but I've done it every now and then. There's some times where you're just, it's that certain type of day or that certain day, and you're feeling like a back end is warranted.
1: Right.
0: So that just happens.
1: You just got to feel it in your spirit. That's, you know what I'm saying?
0: That's exactly right. What is Alex's go-to meal after a long night out? I mean, that's assuming I've spent a lot of long nights out. I don't know. Taco Bell?
1: Yeah. What's your Taco Bell order, though?
0: The cheesy gordita crunch has always been my go-to.
1: That's elite.
0: I mean, it just has been. I mean, people don't. How much do I miss Waffle House, Danny from Atlanta? Every day of the week, I miss Waffle House. So 612 guy, Alec nailed it with Bar La Grasa, legendary Italian food, can vouch. Yeah, thank you, 612 guy.
1: That guy lives in Indiana.
0: Yeah, exactly. It's just a bad. Yeah, Guardsy's gonna know what I'm talking about. That's how,
1: I couldn't speak up on that. But then you said Taco Bell. I'm like,
0: There was no hesitation. It was the smoothness of that was that's what we were looking for. 763 guy, I asked Charch yesterday, but he didn't answer. He said there's no need to try a field goal in the preseason, but don't we have a new holder? So it would actually be good to try a field goal now. That's you're right. Like, yes,
1: point,
0: Will Reichard, you Will Reichard, you could toss him in the Grand Cayman Islands and he would make your kick there, just like he would make it on the MetLife Stadium turf. But the holding, as in the weeds as it is actually a massive thing. And when you have a punter situation that the Vikings have right now, where you sign Johnny Hecker as a free agent, but then you've got Brett Thorson, the undrafted signing, Ray Guy Award winner from Georgia. Max, I'm sure you know all about this.
1: Oh, yeah.
0: When you've got that circumstance, and Brett Thorson has never held field goals in his life, it is an important thing to get simulated reps for. So I'm still, I will say this, 763 guy, I'm not for certain of the punter situation right now. I had in my roster projection for Tuesday Johnny Hecker, but I'm not certain that it's an ironclad who's going to be the punter in 2026. So something to stay tuned for. Maybe Friday night it'll be the greatest punt competition ever to be had in Denver.
1: Right. Everybody's paying attention to the QB battle, QB1, QB2. Real ball knowers know the punting battle is where it's at.
0: The holding on the field goals is where you make your money here in the NFL reporting
1: especially
0: space.
1: Especially in Minnesota.
0: Yes. No, good questions. And hopefully Larry Mondello guy learned a little about me. Probably learned that I eat too nice of food or what have you.
1: Expect
0: but,
1: a joke about your fancy eating habits by the end of it, but from Larry Mondello.
0: Yeah, the text line will rip me more than it already has. And that'll be just okay. I'm Alec Lewis, in for Dan Barrero here on The Fan. Max Fuller producing. coming up in about 30 minutes, we're going to have Kevin Seifert of ESPN, who was out at Vikings practice today. And then at 5:30, John Krasinski talking Timberwolves and their new ownership situation. And Courtney Cronin at 6 o'clock talking how hard she works every single day on ESPN and elsewhere. So thank you guys for listening. Stay tuned. More Vikings questions coming after the break.
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14: For KFGO News, I'm Darren Selvig. An early morning disturbance in Fargo ended peacefully with a suspect in custody. Fargo police responded to a home on 15th Street South just before 8:30 Tuesday morning for a reported assault. Officers say 39-year-old Timothy Loseth refused to leave the residence and threatened to harm officers if they entered. After a 45-minute standoff, police talked Loseth into surrendering without further incident. And Hennepin County prosecutors will not file felony charges against Edward Jake Lang or his associates following a clash with counter-protesters in Minneapolis Saturday. Lang was holding a rally supporting Shiloh Hendricks, the Rochester woman convicted of directing racial slurs at an autistic child. Police say a vehicle carrying Lang drove onto a sidewalk as confrontations broke out and chemical irritants were used. A police officer was hurt. Prosecutors say there wasn't enough evidence to prove the intent required for felony charges, though lesser charges remain possible.
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5: Time for a Twins Minute. I'm Mark Chanowski. The Twins victorious last night in Game 1 of their series in Sacramento over the A's 9-6. Ryan Kreidler got the start at second base. He went 1-for-4 but contributed a big home run. This from a guy who grew up just a big swing away from Sutter Health Ballpark.
6: Yeah, I mean, pretty special. I came to games here growing up. I grew up 10 minutes, 15 minutes away in Davis, next town over. And, you know, came here growing up and watched the A's a lot when I was a kid at the Coliseum. So getting to have some friends and family here was pretty special. Kind of emotional, like thinking about it, you know, a lot of people who helped you along the way. So thinking about all the backyard whip ball games and batting cage sessions with my dad growing up.
5: Yeah, the home run from Kreidler last night was his sixth on the season, but his first since June 28th versus Colorado. Of course, playing time has been harder to come by for him lately with Kalen Culpepper getting called up. Culpepper, his first career four-hit game last night. This has been a production of the Treasure Island Baseball Network.
7: Good afternoon. I'm KFGO Chief Meteorologist Tom Szymanski. Overnight partly cloudy. We'll drop down to 61. Northwest wind 7 to 14. Mostly sunny tomorrow. Breezy. North wind 15 to 30. The high temperature pretty close to about 81. And then for Thursday and Friday, clear to partly cloudy. Lows near 52 both nights. Daytime highs both days pretty close to 81.
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0: 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Reports say that the ACC is also considering a similar ban. I'm Adam Abdallah.
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13: Good afternoon, I'm KFGO Chief Meteorologist Tom Szymanski. Overnight, partly cloudy, will drop down to 61, northwest wind 7 to 14. Mostly sunny tomorrow, breezy, north wind 15 to 30. The high temperature pretty close to about 81. And then for Thursday and Friday, clear to partly cloudy, lows near 52 both nights. Daytime highs both days pretty close to 81.
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17: The Bumper to Bumper program has entered its final hour. I'm Alec Lewis, in for Dan Barrero here on The Fan with Max Fuller producing. And our final guest is someone I have an immense respect for, considering the amount of time she puts in doing the job. Her name is Courtney Cronin. She used to cover your Minnesota Vikings, and now she covers the Bears in addition to the seven other jobs that she probably did today. Courtney, first of all, are you enjoying all that you're doing for ESPN?
18: Oh, of course. Who wouldn't? You get to cover sports for a living. This is the dream. I could be failing as an accountant or something else that I'd be unqualified for. So, no, I love it. And it's been, you know, it's great getting to cover the league at large, getting to do more in the space with, you know, ESPN and a television platform, too. So I've been loving it. It's been fun. And it's so great that, you know, twice a year I get to see all of my friends from Minnesota when the Vikings come down to play in Chicago, where I'm based, and then getting to come back to my old stomping grounds once a year. So very excited for that. Not thrilled that it's the last game of the season, because we all know January up there is brutal, but I'm pumped nonetheless.
17: I want to go Bears-centric for a second to start. How would you describe, like, the vibes of that camp this year?
18: Intense. Probably the easiest way to describe it. Ben Johnson set a tone here a year ago with how he's going to conduct practices, and it doesn't let up. These are practices that are long. I mean, hell, we're in day 17 of practice today. It was their ninth padded practice, and they were just starting with 9-on-7 run drills. Those were real physical. They did red zone drills where there were a lot of runs. They are trying to weed out any sort of complacency for a team that won 11 games last year, won the division, and is trying to do so again. But any mention of 2025, any thought that you can rest on what you did last season, isn't tolerated here. I mean, even Ben Johnson today, so you know how training camp is. Like, yeah. You get people who come in from all, like, people who are there every single day, but then, like, people, you know, go on training camp tours, or maybe they're come, you know, some smaller outlets come up for the first time. You know, 17 practices in, and ask a question that should have been asked in April or in March. And Ben Johnson was asked about, you know, last year. He's like, ooh, like the dreaded phrase, last year. He doesn't want to talk about that. He's not going to be rude and not say anything. He's going to answer the question. But you can tell any thought of, you guys were really good last year, you think you're going to be good again? It's almost the opposite of how Sean Payton has approached their camp in Denver. And the reason I bring that up, they win the division. They, you know, are a game away from the Super Bowl. And the way that they talk about their team with the Broncos is that we could be right back at the Super Bowl this year. Ben Johnson refuses to believe that they are the hunted now, that they're still hunting because they haven't arrived. You had 1 year of success. We've seen this with teams that have one good year and then they go right back to being at the bottom of their division. And that's what they're trying to avoid. And I think that that's very, like, indicative of the type of practices they had and just how this team has conditioned itself to try to get back to where they were a year ago with this hardest schedule, strength of schedule in the NFL.
17: I obviously saw the clip of Ben Johnson in the press conference the other day talking about the Caleb Williams decision, or lack thereof. He tries the seam ball or wheel route, and there was a receiver underneath. And so I mean, part of me is like, for you, when you hear him react to stuff like that, or hold Caleb to the standard that it seems like he's held him to, I mean, what stands out about that relationship most to you?
18: How honest Ben can be about things that you know, sometimes you'd be like, come on, it's one throw. And even when I saw it being talked about on you know, my network multiple times, it was one throw when the guy was in for one series, one drive that ended in a field goal. It wasn't like he was, you know, in there a whole game and just like completely inaccurate and struggling to see, you know, the field. It was one throw, but that's what Ben strives for when he strives for perfection. I think Caleb wouldn't want it any other way. He's going after the smallest of small details. They're overloading his plate in training camp. They want him to fail now so you don't fail in the season. And that's a shared desire by the quarterback, too. It's not like, man, this guy's killing me. I mean, he might have felt that last year, and he did say he felt like he was drowning last year. But right now, this is what he wants. He wants to be in a situation where he's challenged, because then you're not unprepared for anything that hits you week one of the season, when you see unscouted looks, when you are in a situation where not everything is something you've repped for the better part of a month and a half during training camp and then the weeks of the preseason. So I think that Ben appreciates that Caleb wants to be coached hard because mm-hmm. you'll remember when Sluice got fired here, the whole idea was there's no accountability. Yeah. I'm doing this on my own. I don't know how to watch film. No one's teaching me the way I want. Like, he wants someone on him 24/7 mm-hmm. to get the most out of him. And his head coach is like, all right, cool. Careful what you wish for because you can't go back and say anything to the contrary now because I'm giving you exactly the type of coaching that I think is going to get the most out of you and the type that I think you need and the type that you say you want.
17: Yeah. To switch over to the defensive side, I mean, I guess the simple way to ask it is, like, do they have the personnel to be as good as they want to be defensively?
18: I don't think so right now. I'll be very honest with you yeah. about that. They are super banged up in the secondary, and that was supposed to be the strength of this defense. They made decisions in free agency to go after Kobe Bryant, pay him $40 million mm-hmm. on a three-year contract, and then use their first-round draft pick on the guy I thought was going to Minnesota. And Dylan Thienemann.
17: Yeah.
18: So you have a secondary that was supposed to be the bread and butter. You had Jalen Johnson coming back, trying to get back to that all-pro level, Tyreek Stevenson in a prove-it-year, a contract-year, Kyler Gordon supposed to be past all of the soft tissue things. Mm-hmm. Well, that's not the case. He's on PUP. Kobe Bryant's out 4 to 6 months. You basically are preparing to not have him at all this season. And then, you know, you start having depth go down. So the philosophy, as Ryan Pohl said the night that Dylan Thienemann was drafted, I really like our corners and our safeties. I think our secondary is our strength. That should allow us to then hold on to the ball, having opposing quarterbacks yeah. hold on to the ball a little longer, meaning I don't know if I have the most, like, belief in our pass rush as it currently stands. We'll see. But at least on the back end of the defense that led the league in takeaways last year, they felt comfortable that they'd be able to hold their own. Well, that's a big question mark now. So I would say the answer to your question, Alec, is no, I don't know if they've got enough pieces right now. Pass rush is still a question mark, especially at the edge. I think they've got some good depth on the interior, a lot of rotational pieces. Vikings fans will remember James Lynch. I remember when he was drafted mm-hmm. during COVID and the draft that had like 15 draft picks. and he, you know, he's played quite a bit in the NFL. He could make this team. Jordan Vandenberg, their sixth round pick, is somebody that they love. They brought in Kentavious Street, Neville Gallimore, depth pieces, but good depth that they feel that they can rely on. I still don't know if it's enough. I really don't. I think this is going to be a team that's going to, if they're going to want to win games and get back to the NFC champion, get back to, you know, a division championship and then try to get past the divisional round to the NFC championship, which would be a step beyond where they were last year, they're going to have to win a lot of games on offense and score a ton of points.
17: When you do the amount of shows that you do, and I'm sure you get asked about the NFC North as, you know, more broadly all the time, or you have recently, like, how hard has it been for you to peg what this division is or might be? Because I struggle mightily when presented with those questions.
18: Yeah, and I think Minnesota is the prime example of we think we know what this team's going to be. Vegas tells us they're going to finish fourth in the NFC, but how many times do we go into the season being like, well, logically, that team has a quarterback controversy. That team has a guy who was a cast-off somewhere going to revitalize his career under Kevin O'Connell, but you still have the Lions, the Packers, the Bears, you know, two teams that were in the playoffs, one team that, you know, lost its coordinators and naturally took a step back, mm-hmm. you're going to think, okay, well, of course Minnesota's the fourth best team in the NFC North. I find it really, really difficult to say that because it never happens the way that you would expect on paper. Mm-hmm. And that's the coolest thing, that when these things change, when the games are actually played, when you get to see the results that you might not expect. And I'll actually be on the sideline for Vikings-Bucks in week 3, and I think wow. it's going to be a huge, huge measuring stick game because the Bucks are supposed to be good. They're supposed to be the division favorites. Well, what about the Saints? What about the Falcons? Two other teams. And hell, like, don't forget the Panthers.
17: Yeah.
18: Everybody acts like they know exactly what's going to happen just based off last year's results because it doesn't feel that far away. I think that feels very far away, particularly in the NFC North, where every team last year, even the ones that didn't make the playoffs, finished with a winning record. So it's not that bad. Or a record above 500. So it's not that bad. And I think it's going to be really hard to project who the third and fourth place teams in this division are. Vegas says that the Bears are going to take a step back because of the one score game that they won. I don't disagree. I think that that's a very logical place to start. But the Vikings are an interesting case study in, can Kevin O'Connell do this again? Can he be the quarterback fixer? I know it gets guru whisper. I find those words to be overused, but can he be the quarterback fixer? Kyler Murray comes here. He's cheap. He grew up a Vikings fan. Like, this could be a very good one-year fix if they turn it around. That could then turn into a longer-term solution for a position that they thought they had right a couple of years ago, and they had to start over and pivot quickly once they realized that they didn't.
17: Yeah. I led the show essentially talking about, like, I do think for Kevin O'Connell, this year will have, you know, it'll be a massive referendum on just like the perception of Kevin O'Connell as much as anything, which I find very interesting. Is there any other NFL subject that you're like, that's the one right now I find most fascinating?
18: You want to talk about what's going on in San Francisco? Because I sure as hell love a soap opera. That thing is wild.
17: I opened up a can of worms actually, there. Yeah.
18: He really did. I was about to say, the ones that are actually probably more appropriate for radio. I'm really curious to see what the Eagles look like, because every year we do this with Jalen Hurts. He gets a new offensive coordinator. Sometimes it works out for him and they go to the Super Bowl. Then other times they don't win a playoff game and you've got a receiver who's disgruntled, who wants out of there, who will never say it until the moment actually happens. And Sean Mannion, who I covered in Minnesota. Yeah. I remember Matthew Collar and I would always talk about the boots with this guy. We just loved it because he's a freaking genius. And backup quarterbacks, as we know, are the best source of any sort of football information. You want to talk about play action, go talk to the backup quarterback. You want to talk about, you know, what it's like in games, and you're trying to adjust and kill a play at the line of scrimmage and your headset goes out, like, go talk to a backup quarterback. They've been through everything. And I am really excited to see what he does with this offense, because there were so many issues with it last year, which is sort of surprising. I mean, play calling's hard. It's not. Yeah. Like, Kevin Petula was in that system for a real long time, and it showed you. It's not just as easy as, hey, be here, know the offense, go call the plays. Like, calling plays is a science. It's not a science. It's an art form, rather.
17: Yeah.
18: Because not everybody who, you know, knows the offense can have the right pulse on how to pull the right strings at the right time. So I am very curious to see, is this the team that's going to win the NFC East? Is Washington going to bounce back? Are the Cowboys really as good as they're projected to be with a defense that seems like it's at least half competent, probably a lot more than that than it was under Eberflus? I'm very excited about that.
17: I'm glad you pivoted very quickly from San Francisco ownership to Eagles scheme. That was very savvy.
18: I mean, I could have spent 20 minutes on the substation alone.
17: Sure.
18: So, I, you know, you're welcome. Tom Guerrero, like, he should be thanking me that I didn't get his show kicked off the air by going into a diatribe on that. But we just can't get to the season quick enough. That's the issue. Like, we have been talking about these things ad nauseum. I am so ready for real football so we can have results to talk about.
17: Absolutely. Absolutely. Thanks for hopping on. It was a blast. I'll look forward to seeing you week three in Tampa. It should be fun. Keep doing the 900 shows you do today somehow, some way. Thank you, Courtney. Appreciate it.
18: All right. Take care, Alec. I'll talk to you.
17: That is Courtney Cronin of ESPN. She covers the Bears, but she also hosts SportsCenter and is on First Take and all of the other things they have her do. But as sharp as it gets, and I was like a young, covered high school stuff in Alabama when I was really young, and she was in Mississippi doing like awesome video series on Malik Newman. So it's been cool to like have her as someone. It's like, oh, that's how hard you have to work to get to these types of jobs. So appreciate Courtney hopping on, and I think we got one segment in the show left.
19: One more.
17: Max Fuller producing for I'm Alec Lewis. I cover the Vikings via Athletic, in for Dan Barrera on the Bumper to Bumper program, and we'll wrap it up. I don't think anybody's rapping, but we'll wrap it up when we come back.
20: 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Jack Michaels with the call. 6:40's the pregame show right here on AM 740, The Fan.
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29: For KFGO News, I'm Darren Selvig. An early morning disturbance in Fargo ended peacefully with a suspect in custody. Fargo police responded to a home on 15th Street South just before 8:30 Tuesday morning for a reported assault. Officers say 39-year-old Timothy Loseth refused to leave the residence and threatened to harm officers if they entered. After a 45-minute standoff, police talked Loseth into surrendering without further incident. And Hennepin County prosecutors will not file felony charges against Edward Jake Lang or his associates following a clash with counter-protesters in Minneapolis Saturday. Lang was holding a rally supporting Shiloh Hendricks, the Rochester woman convicted of directing racial slurs at an autistic child. Police say a vehicle carrying Lang drove onto a sidewalk as confrontations broke out and chemical irritants were used. A police officer was hurt. Prosecutors say there wasn't enough evidence to prove the intent required for felony charges, though lesser charges remain possible.
17: Is that I'm just, you know, throwing it all on you. So, no, it's been good. It's been good. Vikings-wise, I mean, we talked through, I think, all of it. I'd say
0: literally the whole depth chart.
17: I think we went. I mean, we're
0: all
17: talking
0: 53
17: about
0: three men.
17: We're talking about holding for Will Reichard, which I think is relevant. So, yeah, no, it was good stuff. Thank you guys for listening. I'm Alec Lewis. I cover the Vikings for The Athletic. Max Fuller produced the show.
0: Yes, sir.
17: In for Dan Barrero and Garzy. Cannot wait to have them back, probably at the State Fair soon. Enjoy the rest of you guys' weeks. Have a great evening. And, yeah, we will talk to you very, very soon.

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16: 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Vikings are down to their final preseason game of the year. They'll visit Denver coming up on Friday night. The Vikings had a Monday workout yesterday and workout today getting set. Vikings offensive lineman Christian Darrisaw says there's still a little runway left leading up to that season opener.
17: We just trust everything that's put in place for us. We know everything's done for a reason here, and it's just what it's been the last 5 years with this staff. We're always ready come week one. We always put on a great performance, and it's just building that just consistency through the year, and but it starts week one.
16: Minnesota Twins will try to make it two in a row tonight in Sacramento against the A's. At first pitch around 8:40, Minnesota winning last night 9-6. Again, Red Hawks coming up right here on The Fan.
18: On Demand starts now. It's Brett Blakemore here for FOD. Thank you to Kinetico. As always, one more little pesky preseason game to get out of the way before we can get to the regular season for your Minnesota Vikings. To talk about that and more, here's Ben Gessling with PA.
19: Here's Ben Gessling at Ben Gessling via X. Access Vikings podcast. Very good. Very informative. Very popular. And, of course, we have the informative super special newsletter. And Ben joins us now. I'm an Access Vikings podcast devotee, and so therefore I may not watch all of them or all of an individual one. Yeah. But it's when you guys do it at US Bank Stadium,
20: yeah,
19: like you did last time.
20: Yeah.
19: That's cool. I mean, it's like when we, you know, we've all done podcasts where, like, you know, I don't do many, but hey, there's my TV in the background, yeah, and some shelving and yeah, a cat, stuff like that. And you guys will do it in offices or whatever,
20: yeah,
19: you, Andrew, and Emily. But when you line up at the stadium, it was just kind of cool, man.
20: Yeah.
19: Don't you enjoy doing it there?
20: I do. Emily gets credit for that. Emily, if things look good on our podcast and there's like a sense of organization and
19: yeah,
20: flow,
19: yeah,
20: Emily has a lot to do with that quite often.
19: That was a great spot.
20: Yeah, it is. Like, we figured that out, I think, last year that we, like, obviously, you know, once everybody's gone, the place is kind of, and there's people cleaning up, and then there's media left. That's pretty much it, and probably security and that sort of thing. But the place gets very quiet, so you try to find a way to do a podcast. And we've had some misadventures on the road. We were trying to do one out in a concourse at Lambeau last year, and we did an outtake reel with it because there was this like dumpster that kept going by and beeping. So every 10 minutes we had to be.
19: Well, that was the Vikings' first half performance.
20: Well,
19: it was carrying.
20: It was it was very fitting for that game. But whether it's that or the lights without fail getting turned out on us at Soldier Field because, like, hey, get out of the stadium. It's like, if it's not too much trouble, we still have some work to do. But
19: yeah,
20: anyway, US Bank Stadium, we figured that spot out last year, and, like, figuring out how to get down there took a little bit. But, yeah, you just cut through some of the suites. And, yeah, it's a nice backdrop for it, and it's worked well for us to set up our podcast stuff. So it's been a good addition, and that's probably what we'll end up doing from home games this year.
19: With the blessings of our jobs, that covering, yeah, sports, writing about it, talking about it, things like that. I mean, it, you know, when you step back and see the forest for the trees.
20: Yeah.
19: They're fantastic jobs to have.
20: Yeah.
19: You got to win with them in the inflationary squeeze, and the lines are long and the gigs are hard to find.
20: Right.
19: So you do have to win.
20: Yeah.
19: Okay. And there's a lot more that goes into that than people would realize. However, do you ever have these moments? Because I had one on the field before the Ravens game. I'll get down to the field, say it's a noon game, about 9:50, where I just kind of looked around and I was like, holy cow, is this a beautiful stadium.
20: Yeah.
19: I mean, it's the color scheme,
20: yeah,
19: the western pivoting doors to the west,
20: yeah,
19: opposite the press box, they were open. It wasn't too hot.
20: Yeah,
19: it wasn't too breezy.
20: Great airflow in there on Saturday.
19: And yeah, I just looked around at the banner advertising, the ribbon and I'm like, this place is so unique,
20: yeah,
19: and beautiful. They did such a good job.
20: It's a unique place to cover a game. I mean, you see stadium rankings all over the league, and there was one just looking at the other day. It was actually like a ranking of the press box meal spreads,
19: right,
20: 1-32.
19: Nordo sent me a tweet on that,
20: yeah,
19: yesterday. We may
20: his
19: hit it tomorrow. It was,
20: yeah.
19: Okay, see, and I'm glad you brought that up.
20: Better than that, personally.
19: Right. Now when I get there, there are multiple layers to,
20: yeah,
19: the US Bank Stadium press box meal, right?
20: Yeah.
19: There's,
20: yeah,
19: like a there's like an
20: breakfast
19: earlier one,
20: yeah,
19: and then see, so being down in the Vox box next,
20: yeah,
19: to the iHeart suite, I don't generally have time to get down there, and
20: right.
19: I don't eat a lot before games anyway, so yeah. I'll just pick away at whatever they have in the iHeart suite, which yeah. is good. But I can smell it, and I see it, and the U.S. Bank Stadium press box spread looks pretty good.
20: It is pretty good, and yeah, the breakfast stuff is always great for noon games, and yeah, they do a number of different things for different games, and yeah, there's kind of different themes throughout the year, but yeah, it is typically one of the better ones. And just that, yeah, that stadium, I remember when first year of the stadium, had to be, because I was at ESPN and was down on the field doing TV. And I remember like being on the field and telling myself, like, if you keep your eyes kind of at the top deck, like don't go up and look at the roof, but the light coming through, the way it comes through that stadium, you could convince yourself you're outside.
19: Right.
20: I mean, like, I think the doors were open and it's, you know, that late summer, early fall when you kind of get that. But I looked up and it's like, I feel like I'm at like MetLife Stadium or something. I think it was kind of the vantage point that seemed familiar. So yeah, that place is, you walk in there a lot and say, as places to call a office, so to speak,
19: yeah.
20: like places to cover games on a weekly basis. And I think I've been at all but two games, preseason, regular season, postseason at U.S. Bank Stadium. It's a pretty awesome place to be able to work every week.
19: Now, conversely, where you will be week two. Now, I've never been to the Chicago Bears press box because the Vox box is
20: it's like the old school one before the renovations.
19: It's low level with the coaches bias. No, got Kevin Harlan to the left, national radio. Joniak and Thayer to the right. It's about probably 30, 40 feet behind the Bears bench.
20: Yeah.
19: But I can see up in that far corner to where the scribe works, and it's enclosed.
20: Yeah.
19: Is that the worst press box in the NFL?
20: No. FedEx Field or Northwest Stadium is by far the worst. Soldier is probably in the...
19: FedEx is low angle, though.
20: Yeah, but FedEx is in the end zone. So if the ball's on the other end, you have no chance. Yeah. And it's low angle so that, like, you can't see things developing.
19: Yeah.
20: If the play's right in front of you, like when I think a couple of years ago that Benny St. Juste was on Justin Jefferson in the end zone.
19: Or the end zone RG3 put the angle on Jamarcus Sanford right at you.
20: That was my first. Yeah. That was maybe like my second road game on the beat.
19: That was arguably the loudest outdoor stadium sound ever heard in my life.
20: Because it was that thing, and Vikings fans will understand this, but it was that we have our young quarterback. He's arrived. The moment is here. And that's kind of what everybody thought that first year with RG3 because that was the year that the zone read stuff came in and nobody knew how to defend it. And it was that coaching staff that has basically continued to remake the NFL in its image. It was, you know, the Mike Shanahan group with Kyle Shanahan, Matt LaFleur, Mike McDaniel, Sean McVay.
19: All on that staff.
20: I feel like I'm missing one. It was all of that. And then Wes Phillips gets there later. Kevin O'Connell gets there later. So, but like all of these people who are now NFL head coaches, offensive coordinators, have been successful NFL coaches for a long time. We're all on that staff. They all kind of, I think we're in Houston with Gary Kubiak, and then Shanahan brought them to Washington. But that first year, like that team, nobody had an answer for them. And RG3 went wild on that game. And that was like the day that everybody knew he'd arrived. But yes, that touchdown came right at me. So that was cool. But otherwise, that press box, whether it's like fans banging on the glass, I mean, you get that in Philly, too, but that's, you know, part of the Philly experience, I guess. But no, I would say FedEx or Northwest Stadium, is the worst. I would put Soldier Field.
19: What about Miami?
20: Very high on the list.
19: Miami. Because Hard Rock.
20: Yeah,
19: now, we only get there once every 8 years.
20: Yeah.
19: Now, Hard Rock.
20: My daughter was born like the day or 5 days before that game.
19: Yeah.
20: The punt block. Safety, 2014.
0: Oh, Colin Loeffler.
20: Yeah. Didn't do that game because Greta had just been born.
19: Right at the end of the year.
20: The 2022 one, Dalvin Long touchdown, that's the only one I've covered there. I've covered a lot of baseball games in that stadium when I was covering the Nats with 12 of my closest friends when they're playing the Marlins. But it's been more that than football.
19: All right.
20: Hard Rock is not great. There was like
19: it's the worst box in the league.
20: I think Jeff Anderson from the Vikings tried to like keep condensation from dripping because it was so humid out of the ceiling tiles.
19: When we were at Hard Rock the last time, the Vikings, 4 years ago.
20: 22. Yeah.
19: Well, there was condensation that kept dripping on Versich's game-calling depth chart. It's so small and cramped, he had to sit on the stairs.
20: Yeah.
19: So, yeah, and it was deep end zone angle. It was super hot. Yeah, it was.
20: But you had to close the Superdome.
19: The Superdome.
20: I don't think I've done radio with you guys.
19: I haven't been there in a little bit. Yeah. And great. Used to be elite, like the Favre 09 year.
20: Yeah.
19: Think Metrodome, a little higher.
20: Okay, yep.
19: So, you know, maybe 35-yard line, decent space.
20: It's up. I just haven't in a radio booth.
19: It's terrible.
20: There.
19: Yes. I mean, this is
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22: Here's the 2-0 pitch, and this ball hammered to right field. Jose Servo, you are a friend of mine.
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23: Thomas sends the ball to center. Hit pretty well. Wind pulling it back. Davis twisting, and now the wind is really pulling it back, and the ball is off into the track, onto the wall, and Thomas is rounding second. He's on his way to third, and that's going to be a triple for Dylan Thomas.
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23: And Juan turns on one. Stay fair. Stay fair. Stay fair. It's a fair ball. Mars Trucking Town. Mars Trucking Town. Mars Trucking Town.
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23: The pitch. And Thomas sends one to straightaway center field. It is up, it is back, it is gone. Marge cracked that ball down. Dylan Thomas, a home run over the center field wall, and the Red Hawks have taken a 1-0 lead. A special one tonight.
0: It's time to track it down, Marge. Let's head to the stadium. For the call of the game, here's the voice of the Red Hawks, Jack Michaels.
23: Fargo Moorhead Red Hawks baseball is on the air tonight from Newman Outdoor Field. It is the final homestand of the regular season for the FM Red Hawks, and it is a race to the finish, and you can't play them all tonight. So, of course, that old cliche of taking them one game at a time certainly bodes for Fargo Moorhead, Sioux Falls, and the rest of the American Association. A pleasant good evening to you. Jack Michaels with you from the Scott Miller Press Box here tonight at Newman Outdoor Field. Beautiful night for baseball. A little breezy, but you don't mind that. Breeze coming in a little bit from that left field wall across the diamond to right field. And Sioux Falls is in town again. Now, these Sioux Falls Canaries play the Red Hawks as tough as any team. In fact, on the season, the two teams are tied 5-5 against each other at another big series here. Who's the series larger for? Maybe that's the way to ask it. Well, rhetorically speaking, it's equally large, I think, for both clubs. Now, Sioux Falls comes in tonight a game and a half still up on Sioux City for fourth place. Fargo Moorhead, well, as of just a couple of minutes ago, fell behind a game of Winnipeg. The Winnipeg Goldeyes just beat Kansas City in the resumption of a game
1: last night that was suspended due to rain, but they still have lots to get to. And it's large because you're trying to get to one or two. I think this season, if it laid out and stopped today, and this is just procrastinating, just to try to prognosticate what might happen, and judging by years past and who plays whom, and the fact that Kansas City has won, what, 18 of 21 games, the last 21 against Sioux Falls. If Kansas City wins the West and Sioux Falls is available to play, what would you, what would make them not choose Sioux Falls to play? And that means the Red Hawks would play Winnipeg, so on and so forth. Now, that's all stuff we can talk about as September, we get into that. It's still August 25th, and who knows what? Any one of a number of teams could still win the Western Division. There's no question about it. Sioux City, or I should say Winnipeg and Kansas City, they've got seven more games to play against each other. If one side strings against the other side, that could push one not only to two, might push them under three, maybe even to four, if you see that. If they go 500 against each other in those games, and say a third-place team, oh, I don't know, Fargo-Moorhead gets hot, that could vault those teams that are 3 and 4, Fargo-Moorhead or Sioux Falls, up to the 1 or 2 spot. So there's a lot to be decided. As I said, we can't play them all in one night. So you worry about tonight. The Red Hawks handing the ball to Colby Kizer tonight. Nikolai Arbach going for the Canaries tonight, a right-hander. And we get to see what Colby can bring. He was on the inactive list trying to get back and stretch it out, get strong. He's gone through the process. He's pitched against live batting on the road trip this past road trip to Sioux City. So anxious to see Colby Kizer take the ball tonight. On our pregame show, we'll get you caught up on everything around the American Association, certainly. But when we return, we'll chat with Chris Coast about that and more. Again, good night for baseball. 1 of 3 against Sioux Falls. Then Milwaukee comes to town. Then Winnipeg. By the time she's all said and done, the Red Hawks will have 10 games here at Newman Outdoor Field. My man, Broadway Joe Heinen, producing our game. We're back with Red Hawks manager Chris Coast coming up next. It is the Battle of the Birds, the Red Hawks and the Canaries. This is the pregame show, and this is FM Red Hawks Baseball.
2: 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You know, the one with a diamond on it. 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
16: We continue on the pregame show tonight from Newman Outdoor Field. The Red Hawks back home and the final homestand. 10 games or so, I suppose we could put it that way, in 9 days. Maybe a little bit more. Get an off day Monday. Joined by Red Hawks manager Chris Coast. Does it feel like the stretch run to you right now? Or when did it start feeling like the stretch run, Chris?
30: No, it actually doesn't feel that way. It's interesting to me to think that, well, first of all, we still have a lot of baseball, a lot of amazing baseball to play, a lot of big games coming up, so it just kind of feels like just a big stretch of the season an off day yesterday, so we kind of do a little bit of a reset. And but then again, it's like, you try to focus on, okay, how do we stay healthy for the playoffs? How do we rest guys? But at the same time, making the playoffs isn't 100%. I like our chances, but so we're as the manager and the coaching staff, we're constantly battling this concept of how do we get ready for the playoffs and be 100%, and then somehow not mess things up and miss out on the playoffs. So it's still kind of that, I mean, I hate to say this, one day at a time nonsense, but that kind of is the case at this stage.
16: You and I talked about this, I think, a couple of weeks ago, Chris, when we were looking at the schedule. Good, bad, indifferent, but you finished with a lot of divisional. Now, you still have Milwaukee, which is in the other division, but you just played Sioux Falls, and you turn around and got them here at home. You played Sioux City, and then you turn around and played Sioux City. Lake Country just played Kane County, and they turn around and play Kane County. You literally, the way it is set up, you could be playing, half a dozen games against the team, and a week later be playing them in a postseason. Again, scheduling is tough, I know, but good, bad, indifferent, what do you think?
30: Yeah, the schedule each year, it's kind of random in some ways. I know they try to stack up interdivision and maybe some exciting games at the end, and I don't envy the schedule maker, so I'm certainly not going to complain about the schedule. It's when you're dealing with these teams and the travel, it's certainly not easy. Especially playing Milwaukee 7 of our last 10 games, and not sure where that came from, but that's part of the deal. But for now, we got to focus on, making the playoffs, and what do we got to do to make the playoffs, and the excitement of Jose Sermo back at first base. I'm pretty excited about that. He messaged me earlier today before I could even come out with the lineup. He's like, I'm ready to play first base today, and that kind of brightened my day. So, him back out on the field, and then we'll see with, Juan Fernandez coming up, probably just miss a day or two and get back out there. And the big thing for us is we know offensively, generally speaking, we're going to be just fine. So now it's making sure we do our pitching staff the way it needs to be done and see who performs the best. Because, again, once you get to the playoffs, as an offense, we're only facing our opponent's best pitching. And then we got to think the same way. Only the guys who we know can go out there and help us win games. And so it's, in some ways, it's kind of a tryout for some of these guys, which is crazy to think on August 25th that you're still having guys essentially try out to see who the playoff pitchers are.
16: And the schedule you're facing, it seems like hungry teams. You faced a hungry Sioux City team. You faced a hungry slash almost desperate Lincoln team. And now you got Sioux Falls. We'll talk about them in a minute. Jose Sermo, you brought him up, and we all hope Jose gets that next one sometime soon with the ball. Good to see him at first base. What we fail to realize is the franchise record for RBI is in jeopardy. Chris, you played with Daryl Motley, and what he did in the number of games that he did that in, we say never, but I almost could have said I doubt that RBI mark is going to be in jeopardy, yet it is. The RBI mark, as much as the home run mark, Chris, might even be more impressive.
30: It is, and home runs is a very much an individual thing. It certainly helps your team win games, but the RBI situation has a lot to do with, obviously, the individual producing when it matters most, but also your teammates getting on base, which Daryl Motley had a lot of that, I felt, and obviously Jose Sermo has a lot of that as well, and that's a big part of it. Again, to get RBIs, you have to have the opportunities. You have to be a man. You have to be mentally tough and succeed in those big moments more than other guys. But, again, it is a testament to how good Jose has been, but also how good his teammates have been getting on base ahead of him.
16: Sioux Falls, how do you take a series from Mike's team? Again, they're right now they've got company in their back seat, Chris, so they're trying to stay above Sioux City. And you and I talked about this last time. This is a lineup that any manager would love to put that lineup out there, and they've got enough pitching. But how do you take game one? How do you win a series against Mike's team?
30: Well, generally speaking, and this is similar with other teams, but I would say especially with them, is when you get a chance to put them down and score a lot of runs in an inning, you have to do that because that's kind of how they beat you for the most part. They have some good pitching, but they have a really good offense with, Mike Hart, Jabari Henry, Josh Raywalt, and a bunch of other guys that we could just name off, right? Kind of like ours, almost 1 through 9. They are competitive all the way up and down that lineup. And so they're never really out of a game. And so that's where, like, if their pitcher is vulnerable and its base is loaded and he only gives up one run, that's a success for Sioux Falls. And so we need to have a situation, where I want so bad in the postgame to say, Jack, look at that scoreboard. We scored 3 or more runs in 3 or more innings. That's how.

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7: We continue with a pregame show here tonight from Newman Outdoor Field. The Red Hawks and the Sioux Falls Canaries in game one of this three-game series between these two teams. We had a little action yesterday around the American Association. Saw Milwaukee defeat Lincoln by a score of 5-4. Kane County over Lake Country 7-5. And by the way, in that game, congratulations to Josh Mears. He has tied Adam Brett Walker for the most home runs in a single regular season. Lake Country hit his 33rd yesterday in Winnipeg and Kansas City. Suspended last night due to rain. They resume that today. Then before we give the information on that, we're going to go down to the field for the singing of our Star Spangled Banner tonight here at Newman Outdoor Field and our national anthem. John Tweeten, let's go down to the field.

tremendously done here tonight. Jeff Tweeten singing our Star Spangled Banner. Excellent job today. Had the youth team as well today. Looks like a group 12 and under from Moorhead being recognized here tonight, also at Newman Outdoor Field. I mentioned Kansas City and Winnipeg suspended last night. They retired at 5 when the rains hit in the ninth inning. They resumed that today, and Winnipeg pulls out the 6-5 victory over the Kansas City Monarchs. Now, you can see that one of two ways. The top team in the West lost, so, you know, you pick up a half a game already before you've even played a baseball game tonight. Or you can look at it, hey, the team that's right in front of you for second won and separated by a half a game in that. But as we look at updated standings entering current play, Kansas City at top of the West at 51-36. Winnipeg now 3.5 games back at 47-39. The Red Hawks at 4.5 back in the West. Sioux Falls sits 8 back, 9.5 back are the Explorers, and 13 back is Lincoln. The East is led by Milwaukee. Milwaukee and Lake Country both have qualified for the postseason in the East. Milwaukee at 52-35, a 2.5 game lead over Lake Country in the East. Kane County,

0: 4.5 games back in the East Division. Cleburne 12 back, and then 3.5 behind them is Gary. So we'll see if the Fighting Isams can make a move there as well. Cleburne and Gary 4th and 5th. Chicago in 6th place in the East. Lincoln at Milwaukee tonight. Kane County and Lake Country. Game 2 of that series tonight. Sioux City is in Gary, Indiana, and Chicago in Cleburne tonight. That's the scoreboard update. When we come back, we'll have the starting lineups and the opening pitch. Colby Kaiser going for Fargo-Moorhead tonight. Nikolai Arbach tonight pitching for Sioux Falls. Up next is the Red Hawks and the Canaries. This has been the pregame show, and this is FM Red Hawks Baseball.
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0: It is time for baseball. Fargo-Moorhead Red Hawks baseball on the air tonight from Newman Outdoor Field. Breezy day. Those winds actually kind of shifting, blowing out to right field at times. And well, let's see. Maybe tonight's the night. Maybe history made tonight for Fargo-Moorhead, as if you've been following the home run chase in the American Association this year. I mentioned earlier Josh Mears, and congratulations to Josh. You know, that's a big slugger. He and Jose Sermo have really done some things this year. These two guys have been fun to watch. It's, you know, is it McGuire Sosa? Is it Manuel Maris? Well, in the American Association this year, it's been Mears and Sermo, or Sermo and Mears, on that home run chase. And Josh Mears hit his 33rd of the year yesterday for Lake Country. That is tied. Adam Brett Walker of Milwaukee for the most home runs in the American Association in a single season. If Mears gets one tonight, obviously he's now into new ground and he owns it outright. Now, Jose Sermo is right now sitting on 29. That is tied for the Red Hawks single season home run mark with Jesse Horlbeck. One more for Jose, and he will have the Red Hawks record. But again, he's not far away from that Brett Walker mark. So that's a kind of a subplot to this. But good to have you with us tonight on our flagship home of AM 740 The Fan, the great Broadway Joe Heinen producing our game, Eli Swanson, director of broadcasting for Red Hawks baseball here at Newman Outdoor Field. Time now to pitch it over to Bob Roars, the PA voice of the Hawks. He's going to bring that team on the field tonight on a Tuesday in Fargo.
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0: 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Big shout out to our Sabika friends tuning in. Colby Kaiser, the right-hander, taking the mound tonight for the FM Red Hawks, hoping for big things, hopefully for